What a great way to start the morning. Ray Brown, Joe Paz, instructing everyone. The important thing is to do nothing till you hear from me. It sounds like a great idea.

Misters Benny Carter and Hank Jones talking about something that's really important, and that's Wonderland. We're all here at Wonderland. How are you doing out there? You know, it's 10 o'clock. I've just got me this is the new pattern. We're starting with organic. I can say it again. Organic green tea, because we're at Jazz for a Sunday brunch here at Shell's Place. 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

Oh, the great Mr. Bobby Hutcherson is serenading us with Estate. How are we doing out there? I got my tea, but there's plenty of coffee, and I'm, what am I saying? Macchiato. I don't think I pronounced it wrong, so we'll go with cappuccino and lattes. But there's coffee for everybody, and we'll start thinking about maybe we'll make something simple for brunch today. I'm going to...

0: Oh, that's some beautiful, fun music from Mr. Philip Catherine with Let's Do It. Let's Fall in Love. Yes, Let's Do It. Let's Fall in Love. Kind of the moment for the inevitable fact of life we all have to live with, that no matter what you think, the cursor for the computer is always in the wrong place.
1: Tamara Smith, MP, Member for Ballina.
2: We hear governments talking about the cost of living every day, but what does that mean? It's everyday life. People look at me and say, what do you mean? It's about the weekly shop costing more. It's about insurance that keeps going up. It's about rents, mortgages and power bills stretching us to the limit. People are working hard, but they're still falling behind. Governments should be focusing less on themselves and the next headline and prioritising the pressures everyday families are facing. And that means investing in affordable housing, quality public services and cheaper, cleaner energy, because an economy should work for people, not the other way around.
1: Authorised by Tamara Smith MP. Funded using parliamentary entitlements. Tamara Smith, sponsoring Bay FM.
0: 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That's jazz for a Sunday brunch here at Shell's Place. I've been drinking my green tea just like a good Northern Rivers kind of fellow, but now I think I'm going to think about getting something to eat and a cup of coffee. But while I'm doing that, I'm going to ask Mr. Brown –

talking about things that happen at Shell's place, it's that time where I get to say, hey, guess what? It's time for that poorly named, but oft appreciated, same, same, but different. I think I'm going to start with, without further ado, and just play part one of today's same, same.

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He said everything I love. Must be Shell's place. 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

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That was beautiful. Are we ready for part two? I believe we are. I'll just push a few buttons and life will happen.

Oh, that was the beautiful voice of, well, beautiful? Yeah, I guess we'll go with beautiful. The beautiful voice of Mr. Mark Murphy with part two. We started out with the beautiful sounds of Mr. Barney Kessel. We went then to Mr. Mark Murphy, and all the time we talked about Little Darwin. Did I tell you we're at Bay FM 99.9? BayFM.org, where this morning we're having jazz for a Sunday brunch here at Charles Price. We're just not in a really big, heavy, hard work kind of mood for brunch today. So we came up with the suggestion, let's just get out a bunch of small goods, some, sun-dried tomatoes, some pickles, some olives, some cheese. Nice. That's a nice-looking salami. I think it's a Foligno. Could be a Wismore. And I think some sourdough bread, some rolls of different kinds, bunch of sauces, and we'll make sandwiches. So sandwiches are in your future. Also in your future is some beautiful music.

Oh, two of our favorites here at Shell's Voice. Well, that was Mr. Well, Prez, as he's known, Prez or Mr. Lester Young, and the Teddy Wilson Quartet Trio, the Teddy Wilson Trio. Teddy Wilson and Prez were just fabulous. In that case, they were talking about that the fact that our love is here to stay. Oh, how we doing out there? Everybody's getting ready. Sandwiches are doing good. Fresh cups of coffee. I have to check the text line, see if anybody wanted to talk to me. But while we're doing all that, let's listen to this.

Oh, the Modern Jazz Quartet, always a pleasure to listen to. In that particular moment, they were playing I Should Care. You probably should. They are great. I do enjoy them. Mr. Milt Jackson. I'm just a big vibes guy, so of course you have to talk about Milt.

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Where's a good place to go? I think we'll go Out of the Past. Speaking of the past, I believe this is Lady Di and Prez together, but let's check it out and see how we doing out there.

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0: Well, there's the great lady day. 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They actually gave each other those nicknames, so I'll give them credit for playing together. That's, of course, Billie Holiday talking about Embraceable You. How's everybody out there? Are we good?
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0: 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Speaking of which, thank you very much for the text. I'm glad you enjoy our food selection. Feel free, if you get a chance, text me a suggestion, and we'll run it up the flagpole, as they used to say. We'll run up the flagpole and see if anybody's salutes. But in keeping with that, I think today is kind of a way-backy foodie kind of day. So, of course, the best way-backy foodie kind of thing for third cup of coffee, actually for any time and anywhere, is your classic brownies. So let's get some brownies out, get some coffee, and get some great jazz going.

There's a group that a bunch of us have probably heard of. The two, the saxophone and the trumpet were played by a gentleman you probably heard of. It was Mr. John Coltrane and Mr. Miles Davis doing a very interesting rendition of Bye Bye Blackbird. I'm just trying to look and see if there was Bill Evans on the piano. I think it was. Needless to say, we love Miles Davis. And we work under the assumption that there's no such thing as too much Miles. But we gave that a go. How are we doing out there? I got to look at my schedule. Let's just play this. What the heck?

Well, as they should be, as they definitely should be, that is a wonderful, enthusiastic crowd for Mr. Monty Alexander doing Come Fly With Me. Boy, if it sounds like that, I'm going to fly wherever you want. Shell's Place, Bay FM, 99.9, bayfm.org. Jazz for a Sunday brunch. Guess we got it all. Clearly have, because we know you are at the place to be. Okay, we're going to give this another go. How are we doing out there? Everybody good? Day brunch? Guess we got it all. Clearly have, because we know you are at the place to be.

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And if you get a brownie and a cup of coffee, well, you're going fine. Okay, we're going to try this now. I got to wash my hands to get the brownies off. But I think...

0: 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Isn't that beautiful? Mr. Red Garland giving us a very interesting look at what do I say after I say I'm sorry. I guess you go, oops, oops, I didn't mean to say that, oops. That often helps out. After you say I'm sorry, oops. Well, we'll see how that goes.
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0: 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I think it was this morning I heard somebody refer to it as the place to be.

That was pretty strange. That was Mr. Dave Sanborn with Wake Me When It's Over. Well, I guess somebody just woke him. He jumped right out of his chair. Dave Sanborn, Wake Me When It's Over. I've got another idea. Let's play this. Everybody ready? Okay, let's go.

Oh, that's an interesting sound from Mr. Sammy Peralta. And it's called Trust Me, I Gotta Go. I think, okay, we can trust you. I got another. This is for all the booze lovers, a jazz, and, well, they're all intertwined, but this one might make you think of the mud.

Well, I'm sitting here enjoying Mr. DeFrancesco. That's Joey DeFrancesco talking to us about how he's got a good un. That's it. I got a good un. He's got a good un. Well, I glance somehow silly at the hands on the new clock on the wall, and I realize it's that time in the morning where I'm going to take a moment to thank you all for coming by. We appreciate you coming by. We're here every Sunday morning from 10 o'clock. The address is BayFM 99.9, BayFM.org. So when you're in the mood, drop by, relax, and listen to jazz for a Sunday brunch here at Shell's Place, the place to be. Hang in there.

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0: 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Daddy, you!
1: Well, good afternoon and welcome to Roots and Culture. Big thanks to Shell for inviting us to Shell's place. The place to be. We were just chatting a little about jazz. Anyway, let's... You just heard Roots and Culture from Mikey Dread. Now we're going to go to Bob Marley and the Wailers' Catch a Fire Deluxe Edition, the released Island album. We played the unreleased Jamaican versions. Now, the Chris Blackwell released versions. We'll hear Concrete Jungle, Slave Driver, 400 Years, Stop That Train. Then we will go to Ben Harper, Patti Smith, Ben Harper, as my three-track tribute to Dolly. And then we'll get straight back into DJ Spooky Rhythm Come Forward. We're halfway through disc one. We'll also play the last part of Space Monkeys versus Gorillaz, Laika Come Home. There was, say, 1, 2, 3, 4, 6 tracks on that to play. I also got a few other little bits and bobs. Roots and Culture, big thanks, Shell, and all today's presenters and every day and everyone who helps keep this, your community radio station, alive and kicking. 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
7: 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Now we'll have two more tracks off that, 400 Years and Stop That Train, then three tracks for Dolly.

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1: Yeah. Roots and Culture DJ Selector. 400 years before what you just heard, then Stop That Train, which Dolly has just got off this train. Peter Tosh up on vocals on both of those tracks. Now we're going to go to Ben Harper and Patti Smith covering Neil Young and another Ben Harper, and they are for Dolly, but also Peter sung that one for Dolly. Rest in peace. Okay.

Yeah, well, there you go. They were my tracks. In respect and remembrance of Dolly. Excuse me, Mr. from Ben Harper, After the Gold Rush. Covered by Patti Smith, Neil Young's song, and Burn One Down from Ben Harper, and also Stop That Train, Peter Tosh, Bob Marley and the Wailers. Now we're going to DJ Spooky Rhythm Come Forward with Dave Barker singing Lockjaw, Save Me from Bob and Marsha, Sister Big Stuff from Tomorrow's Children, Candy, I'm So Doggone Mixed Up from The Chosen Few, I'm Going Down for the Last Time from The Chosen Few, Skinhead, Moonstomp from Simmerip, and Ain't No Time for No Jibber Jabber from Block 16 off a CD called Morning Sun. Of course, I will announce them again as I play them. 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
2: Excuse me. Okay, the Plastic Country Byron Shah Council, in collaboration with Coexist Northern Rivers and Surfers for Climate, are hosting a free community screening of a new documentary called The Plastic Country. The film explores the impact of plastic consumption on the health of both humans and the environment. The screening will be held at the Brunswick Picture House at 6:30 p.m. on Wednesday, the 9th of September, and the film will be followed by a panel discussion with the filmmaker and inspiring local legends. Tickets are free and available through the Brunswick Picture House website. Okay, that sounds good. The Brunswick Backgammon Club is a social club, fun for the whole family. All school levels are welcome. Backgammon game nights are held on the first and the third Tuesday of the month at the Brunswick CWA Hall. Next games night is Tuesday, the 1st of September, 5:30 p.m. to 7 p.m. Okay, that one's done. This one, Spaghetti Circus Annual Show, I think that might be finished. And Barry Ferrier, Ocean Shores Country Club finishes today. Okay, I think I've done that. All right.
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Yeah. Bay FM, Roots and Culture, DJ Selector here. That was The Selector with James Bond. Interesting, because Pauline Black's usually the lead singer. In front of that, in order backwards, you heard The Simaroons with Rock Your Baby, Popcorn from The Upsetters, Mirror in the Bathroom Live from The Special Beat, Materialist Poor Man Style from Horace Andy and The Observers, Ain't No Time for No Jibber Jabber from Block 16, and we're going to go back to them after I announce these. In front of that was Skinhead Moonstomp from Simmerip. I'm going down for the last time from The Chosen Few. The Chosen Few also with Candy I Am So Doggone Mixed Up. And first up, Sister Big Stuff from Tomorrow's Children. Of course, these are all from DJ Spooky Rhythm. Come forward. Now we're going to have My Sunshine featuring Ben Sherman from Block 16. And then we'll have the other half of Space Monkeys versus the Gorillaz Aleika. Come home.

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1: 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He sure is loud, Mary Lou.
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6: Yeah, Rhythm Culture, you just heard Block 16 off their album Morning Sun with My Sunshine featuring Ben German. Now we're going to Starshine, Soundcheck, New Genius, Rehash, Clint Eastwood and M1A1, Space Monkeys versus Gorillaz.

Okay, back an ounce. You just heard New Genius Sound Check Starshine. And now you will hear Rehash, Clint Eastwood, and M1A1. Thanks for the text, Wolfman.

Yeah. That was Clint Eastwood, A Fistful of Peanuts. In front of that rehash, Come Again from Space Monkeys versus the Gorillaz. This next track, which is M1A1, also Space Monkeys versus the Gorillaz, goes out to you, Miss BK and Miss M, and to you, and you. And thanks for the text. Thanks for listening. You may not hear from me again this afternoon. Stay tuned for Radio Latina. I'm going to leave you with DJ Spooky doing Rankin Full Stop, Out of Order Dub, and Born Free from Michael Rose and Prince Jeremy. Out of Order Dub is Prince Jeremy and the Aggravators, and Full Ranking Full Stop is the Special Beat. And then we will have three off original Jamaican 1970s dub, Jamaican Recordings Dub Sampler Volume 3. You'll hear Max Romeo with Crazy World of Dub, Fittest of the Dub Fittest from Barry Brown, and Don't Rock My Boat Dub from the Wailers Band. Thanks for listening. See you next week. I love playing tunes for you. Let's get back into M1A1 for BK and Miss M.

0: Yo, I am the Rasta demolition from Divinity Production. Yeah. Alongside them, not to go for cause an eruption.
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mama flick up my wrist. Sound to make a jump, I just don't move a move, I give a move, don't move, look at that, that, that, that, I will play you from a rico, back up, baby, don't look back, I will play the milk, this to me.

0: Okay, thanks for listening. Yolanda is here for Radio Latina. You just heard M1A1, and that was for you, BK and Miss M. And there's no such thing as AI. It was made by humans. So it's called HS, Human Stupidity. I'm going to leave you with a bit of dope.
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You're on 99.9 Bay FM. I am Yolanda, and I'm going to take you on a journey through the sounds of Latin America and Spain on Radio Latina from 2 to 4. 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We're going to have a quick look at the weather, and then I'll tell you what's happening today on Radio Latina with music I'm bringing to you today. The forecast for today is for a partly cloudy day with slight chance of a shower along the coastal fringe, near zero chance elsewhere. Wind southerly, 15 to 25 kilometers per hour, tending southeasterly. In the middle of the day, then becoming light in the evening. The daytime maximum temperatures will be in the low 20s, and there is a moderate fire danger in the far north coast. Tomorrow we can expect another partly cloudy day and the chance of morning fog inland. The slight chance of a shower along the coastal fringe, most likely in the late morning, near zero chance of rain elsewhere. Light winds becoming south to southeasterly, 15 to 20 kilometers per hour in the morning, then becoming light in the evening. The overnight temperatures will be falling to between 8 and 12, with daytime temperatures reaching the low to mid-20s. So yes, that's the weather for the next couple of days. And what we have on today is we're going to start the program today with a tribute to a great artist who sadly passed away this week. I'm talking about Rubén Rada, the Uruguayan singer, composer, percussionist, and actor who took Uruguayan candombe to international audiences and created candombe beat. He passed away last Wednesday, the 26th of August, at the age of 83. He was also known as El Negro Rada. His audiences knew him well with that endearing name. He died in Montevideo after fighting for a month against pneumonia and its complications. He was one of the most influential figures in Uruguayan popular music. He was born in Montevideo in 1943, and he built a career spanning more than six decades centered on candombe. Candombe is the Afro-Uruguayan percussive tradition inscribed by UNESCO in 2009 on the list of intangible cultural heritage. Rubén Rada's contribution lay in fusing it with rock, jazz, funk, and murga, and in projecting it beyond the River Plate. We're going to listen to a track by Rubén Rada, and yeah, so you can hear the candombe beat in the song. This is called Échale Sal a la Vida, Put Salt on Life. And you're on 99.9 Bay FM.

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2: 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And we've been listening to music by one of the legends of Latin music, Rubén Blada, who sadly passed away last Wednesday. And the track we heard before our sponsors was Chacha Muchacha by Rubén Blada. And before that, we heard Café La Humedad, another track that he made famous with a little bit of tango in it. So we were just talking a little bit about his career. Rubén Blada was part of three formations that shaped Uruguayan music with El Quinto. Alongside Eduardo Mateo, he took part in developing what became known as Candombe Beat, which brought electric instruments, congas, and drum kit to a repertoire sung in Spanish. And his solo career began in 1969 with an album that came to be known as Las Manzanas. After the success of that song, others followed, among them Mi País, Chacha Muchacha, which we just heard, Blue Mana, and Muriendo de Plena. From the late 90s, he also developed a children's repertoire through the character Rubén Ra. In 2021, he released As Noches do Rio, a medley with another song, Aerolíneas Candombe, which was a tribute to his Brazilian-born mother. He received the Latin Grammy Award for Musical Excellence for his career in 2011. And in 2014, Uruguay's Ministry of Education and Culture awarded him the Delmira Agustini Medal. Rubén Blada became ill while he was fully active. He was working on an album with the Argentine band Los Auténticos Decadentes, and he had announced two concerts with Brazil's Chico César in Buenos Aires. He was also preparing a tribute to Totem with two performances reunited with bassist Daniel Lobito Lagarde. On his birthday, he had premiered ¿Quién va a cantar?, a series of encounters with other artists whose first episode he recorded with the band La Vela Puerca. He said in an interview, "I want to leave a lot of music behind and for it to always be there, around for whoever wants to listen." That was Rubén Blada. Rest in peace. And we're going to play one more track by him. This is the track that he released in 2021 as a tribute to his Brazilian-born mother, As Noites do Rio and Aerolíneas Candombe. 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

And this is the Gig Guide for Sunday, the 30th of August. In Ballina, the Ballina RSL is presenting Ballina Blues Club featuring Federal Blues Inc. starting at 2:30. At the Bangalow Hotel, Sam Buckley will be starting at 3 p.m. The Billy Nodgell Hotel is presenting Mescalito Blues that started at 1 p.m. Hotel Brunswick is hosting Raw Audio from 4 p.m. In Byron Bay, the Creedence Clearwater Revival Music Show will start at 4:30 p.m. at the Beach Hotel. The Northern is presenting Dan Hannaford and Vinyl Sundays featuring Eric Downer from 5 p.m. At the Railway Hotel, you can catch Albie Pittman Duo from 6:30 p.m. If you are in Coolangatta, the Coolangatta Hotel started at 2 p.m. with Davison Brothers Band. And going as far as the Gold Coast, Moe's Desert Clubhouse started at 2 p.m. with Slow Cut, The Matador, Cold Blood and Wizard Eyes. At the Lennox Head Hotel, Jock Barnes will be starting at 4 p.m. The Middle Pub in Malambimbi has an open mic with the Swamp Cats from 3 p.m. In Mawilimba, the Riverview Hotel started at 2 p.m. with Dave Kavanagh. And at the Citadel, the Big Bike Film Night 2026 will be starting at 4 p.m. The Ocean Shores Country Club is presenting Dr. Bass Open Mic starting at 3 p.m. At the Pieces Creek Hall, Essence of Place will start from 4 p.m. The Park Hotel in Suffolk Park is presenting Luke Bennett from 5:20 p.m. And at Club Tweed, Rose Powell and Harry Morris started at 1 p.m. and might still be going. And that is the Gig Guide for Sunday, the 30th of August.

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We just heard Eres Para Mí, You Are For Me by Daniel Massa, the Uruguayan bassist and singer. And we've been playing music from Uruguay, and this is another sample on how Rubén Rada, who passed away last Wednesday, has left a huge legacy, which will continue inspiring generations of musics and musicians and music lovers of Afro-Latin music. Long live Rubén Rada. And we're going to move to another track by Harold López Nussa. We're moving to something a bit more jazzy. Harold López Nussa is a Cuban piano player, and this is a song called Jazz Ton, which is like a mix of jazz and reggaeton. And you're on 99.9 Bay FM.

And that was Juston by Harold Lopez Nussa. And now we're going to go to something a bit romantic. We're going to go back to the Uruguayan singer and bass player Daniel Massa. And this song is a romantic one called, it's a classic bolero, Historia de un Amor.

And that was En Dirección Contraria, In the Opposite Direction, by Natalia y La Forquetina from Mexico. And right now it's 10 minutes past 3 o'clock. You're on 99.9, listening to Yolanda with music from Latin America and Spain on Radio Latina. And let's have a quick weather update before we continue with the music. Today, the forecast was for a partly cloudy day with a slight chance of shower along the coastal fringe, near zero chance elsewhere. Winds southerly 15 to 25 kilometers per hour, tending southeasterly in the middle of the day and then becoming light in the evening. The daytime maximum temperatures will be in the low 20s. There is some moderate fire danger in the far north coast. And tomorrow we can expect another partly cloudy day with the chance of morning fog inland. Slight chance of a shower along the coastal fringe, most likely in the late morning. Near zero chance of rain elsewhere. Light winds becoming south to southeasterly 15 to 20 kilometers per hour in the morning and then becoming light in the evening. Overnight temperatures will be falling to between 8 and 12, with daytime temperatures reaching the low to mid 20s. Well, let's continue with the music. And this time I'm going to be a bit folkloric. It's a bit like a folkloric mix with electronic music. I know Juan made a folktronic special show last week, and this is probably what led into that particular genre of music, folktronic. This is Tonolec, a duo from Argentina, who started this incorporating folkloric music into electronic. And this track is called El Cosechero.

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It is 27 minutes past 3 o'clock. You're listening to Yolanda on Radio Latina from 2 to 4 with music from Latin America and Spain. And the last track was from Brazil by Gruveria Electroacústica. And the track was Boa Noite. Good night. And before that, we heard from Spain, Ketama, band that no longer is together, but during the years they were together, they made lots of recordings and became very popular. The two brothers, Carmona, made this band, sort of funky flamenco. And in the track we heard, they collaborated with Khaled, the Algerian singer. And the song was El Oasis de los Dioses, the God's Oasis. And we're going to continue with the music. And this time we're going to go to Colombia with the band Bomba Estéreo and Rao Guayana, the Venezuelan band. And I hope Nancy Joe is listening today, because I know, Nancy, you like Bomba Estéreo. So this one is for you if you're listening today. And this track is called Me Pasa by Bomba Estéreo and Rao Guayana.

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And we just had a small Brazilian segment, which started with Luigi Luna and the song Erro. No, it started with Jorge Veramar by Alan Bernades. Then we had Luigi Luna with Erro. And the last track we heard was Boa Noite. Not Boa Noite. Cantiga de Pedro with Fino Colectivo. And, well, it's nearly time to say goodbye, but we have time for one more track. And this time we are going to go to Cuba with a classic, El Carretero, with Guillermo Portavales.

And that was El Carretero by Guillermo Portavales. And that's taken us to the end of one more Radio Latina journey. And if you're up for another journey through a different continent, stay tuned for A Frequencies with DJ Ikapa, who's in the studio getting ready to take you on that wonderful journey. As for me, this is goodbye until 2 weeks from now. Tune to Bay FM Radio Latina next week for more music from Latin America and Spain with Juan. 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And I'll say goodbye with one last track from Cuba again. And this is the band Palo with the participation of Desemer Bueno from Pedrito Martinez Band. And this is called Agua para los Santos, water for the saints. Until 2 weeks from now, adios.

0: 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What are you doing?
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1: Yeah, brother. You got it.
2: 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Spirits of Africa led our ancestors from time immemorial. And so, rise up, for the time is now.
3: 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Sound frequencies of Africa and the African diaspora. Music that is traditional, contemporary, and futuristic. I will be taking you on an A-Frequency journey for the next 2 hours and hope you enjoy the trip.

A beautiful way to open today's frequencies. That was Ala Kai Kenya by Abdul Champion, Bodhisattva and Bria 83 Orchestra. The title translates as The Peace of God, and I think you can really hear that sense of calm and spirituality flowing through the music. Abdul Champion brings the soul of Mali with his rich, expressive vocals, while producer Bodhisattva, originally from the Central African Republic and now based in Europe, is renowned for creating deeply organic soundscapes that draw on African musical traditions without losing their contemporary edge. The Bria 83 Orchestra adds another layer of warmth and texture, making this a truly immersive listening experience. A beautiful way to begin today's journey across Africa and the diaspora. 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Awe Masa Kunas en Uza Dabere Isvadah. Alles Lekker Muriguma. I'd like to say a big thank you to Yolanda for another wonderful edition of Radio Latina. It's always a pleasure to follow her program and continue the journey, this time across Africa and the African diaspora. And before we go any further, I'd like to acknowledge the traditional custodians of the land from which we broadcast, the Bundjalung Nation. I pay my respects to elders past and present and extend that respect to all Aboriginal and Torres Strait Islander peoples listening today. We've got another great selection of music coming your way, so let's keep the journey going. Next up, we're heading across the Atlantic to a group with a beautiful multicultural story. Las Panteras are Cuban musicians now based in France, blending Afro-Cuban traditions with contemporary jazz, soul, and African rhythms. Their music is a reminder that the African diaspora continues to create new sounds wherever it travels. This track is called Urunmila, from their 2026 album Hasta Cuando. Hasta Cuando, yeah. In the Yoruba spiritual tradition of West Africa, Urunmila is the deity of wisdom, knowledge, and destiny, the keeper of divine guidance who helps people find the right path through life. Yoruba culture traveled across the Atlantic with enslaved Africans and remains deeply woven into Cuban music, spirituality, and identity today. So this isn't just a song, it's a musical tribute to ancestry, wisdom, and the enduring connection between Africa and the Caribbean. This is Las Panteras with Urunmila on Frequencies.

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And that was the unmistakable voice of Oliver Mtukudzi from Zimbabwe with Dzoka Uyamwe. And what an extraordinary country that is. I was there last year with my partner, and what an amazing experience seeing the Victoria Falls, the wild animals walking through Victoria Falls town, and just experiencing the absolute magic of the waterfall, like something you've actually never seen or experienced before, to see such an immense, immense force of nature. Yeah, so this track was from Oliver Mtukudzi's 99 album, Tuku Music. And Tuku had a very remarkable way of taking everyday life and turning it into songs full of wisdom, compassion, and hope. His music continues to inspire people across Africa, reminding us that healing often begins with understanding, forgiveness, and finding our way back to one another. A true giant of African music, and always a pleasure to share his music with you here on Afrequencies. We're off to Mali now, home to some of West Africa's richest musical traditions, with Nahawa Dumbia, who is one of Mali's great voices, celebrated for blending traditional Wasulu music with a contemporary sound. Her powerful singing has made her one of the country's most respected artists, with songs that often celebrate strength, community, and everyday life. The track is Sogodunu from her 2006 album Dibi. While the title has no simple English translation, the song reflects the values of unity, resilience, and standing together. Themes that run right through Nahawa's music. This is Nahawa Dumbia with Sogodunu on Afrequencies.

And that was Black Jesus Experience from Melbourne, Australia, with Steeper, taken from their 2025 album, Time Telling. If you love Ethiopian grooves mixed with jazz, Afrobeat, and a real spiritual energy, these guys are well worth checking out. One of Australia's most exciting world music collectives. I was fortunate enough to see this great band perform live at the Beach Hotel a few weeks ago, with the lead singer, one of the female singer that you heard on that track, having had a brain tumor and still getting back on stage to sing with such clarity and beauty. The next track, we're going to head to Guinea. And this track is called Petite Solo with Petite Solo Diabate. A very gifted kora player and singer from one of West Africa's great griot musical families. Joining him is Jacky, the Ugandan-born Sweden-based singer whose soulful voice brings a beautiful contemporary feel to the collaboration. This track is called Tuzin. While the artists haven't officially explained the title, the song has a very warm, uplifting feel, blending the timeless sound of the kora with modern vocals to celebrate connection, hope, and the way music brings people together. This is Petite Solo Diabate and Jacky with Tuzin on Afri Quincy's. Let's listen to this track now.

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1: Aware, that was Dembele from Tribequa, featuring Magic Malik, Fatuma Dembele, and Fanta Dembele. I really like the way this track lets traditional griot voices sit so naturally alongside jazz and Afro soul. It's modern, and it's another great reminder that some of the most exciting African-inspired music is being created through collaboration across continents. We're off to South Africa now with a fresh slice of Amapiano from Makanj, Shakes and Les Optimist Music South Africa, featuring Mzizi. Makanj is one of the country's rising stars, and her 2026 album Transkei is a heartfelt tribute to her Xhosa roots and the region that helped shape her identity. I've been fortunate enough to travel through the Transkei myself, and it's one of the most beautiful parts of South Africa. Rolling green hills, dramatic coastline, traditional Xhosa villages, and of course, it's the birthplace of Nelson Mandela. It's a place rich in history, culture, and resilience, and you can really feel that spirit in this music. This track is called Imali Ikona, which is in isiZulu, and isiXhosa means there's money, but it's about much more than money. It's about opportunity, hope, celebrating life, and making the most of every moment with the people around you, all wrapped up in that irresistible Amapiano groove. This is Makanj, Shakes and Les Optimist Music ZA, featuring Mzizi with Imali Ikona on Frequencies.

This is your captain speaking. We've commenced our descent into Byron Ballina Gateway Airport. Ladies and gentlemen, when you leave,

That was Captain Yaba from Ghana with Te Dose. I think what makes this music so timeless, you can hear the deep traditions of northern Ghana, but there's also that irresistible funk and high life groove that keeps it feeling fresh more than 20 years later. We're heading to Salvador, Brazil for this next track, where African traditions are deeply woven into everyday life. IFA are an Afrobeat collective inspired by the music of Fela Kuti, and here they're joined by the wonderful Nigerian singer Okwe Odili, creating a beautiful musical bridge across the Black Atlantic. The track is called Ashe. In Yoruba and Afro-Brazilian culture, Ashe is a powerful word. It speaks of positive energy, spiritual strength, and the life force that connects people through music, community, and culture. It's the perfect title for a track that's full of groove, soul, and celebration. This is IFA featuring Okwe Odili with Ashe on Afrequencies.

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Forte é o homem que pergunta e a natureza responde. 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O arado respaldando o fundo da casa e o quintal. Ah.

That was Farolo by Tikkun Ja Fakole and Kalinos Brown, two artists using music to build bridges between Africa and Brazil. A beautiful collaboration full of rhythm, soul, and cultural connection. Now, let's do something completely different. We're heading to Morocco now with one of the country's exciting new voices, Monjid. His music draws on the rich traditions of North Africa while bringing in contemporary production, creating a sound that feels both modern and deeply connected to its roots. The track is called Narek Alek. In Moroccan Arabic, the title can be understood as I'll burn for you or I'm burning for you, a poetic way of expressing intense love and longing. It's a passionate song wrapped in a smooth North African groove with a bit of reggae that really stays with you. This one goes out to Alex and Leanne in Kingscliff, longtime owners of Moroccan takeaway Zanzibar, the greatest food around here on the northern rivers. This is Monjid with Narek Alek on Frequencies. Here we go with that song right now.

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1: And here we go with the gig guide for Sunday, the 30th of August, 2026. 2:30 p.m., Ballina Blues Club featuring Federal Blues Incorporated. Bangalow, 3 p.m, Sam Buckley at the Bangalow Hotel. And next up we have, 1 p.m. it'd probably be gone, 4 p.m. Raw Audio at the Hotel Brunswick. That should certainly be still be going. 4:30 p.m. the Creedence Clearwater Revival Music Show, Beach Hotel. 5 p.m. Dan Hannaford and Vinyl Sundays featuring Eric Downer, the Northern. 6:30 LB Pittman Duo, Railway Hotel. And Lennox Head, Jock Barnes at the Lennox Head Hotel. Mullumbimby, 3 p.m. open mic with the Swamp Cats, possibly still going. And Mwillimbah, the Big Bike Film Night 2026 at the Citadel. Ocean Shores, 3 p.m. Dr. Baz open mic and at the Ocean Shores Country Club. And Pierce's Creek, Essence of Place at Preston's Creek Hall. Suffolk Park, 5:30 p.m. Luke Bennett at the Park Hotel. And I think that is possibly it for the gig guide on the 30th of August, last month of August, ready for the first of spring tomorrow.
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That was Bal Pusir by Sejin and NMB Afrobeat Experience. I just love the way they capture the spirit of those classic West African dance bands, mixing Afrobeat, high life, and plenty of groove. Music to lift the soul and get the feet moving. You're listening to Afrequencies with DJ Ikapa, celebrating the music, the culture, and the stories of Africa and its diaspora. A slight change of pace here now with Yasmin Lacey with her track Summer Haze. And we're staying in the African diaspora for this next one with Yasmin Lacey from England, born in Nottingham. Yasmin is proudly connected to her Caribbean heritage with family roots in Antigua and Barbuda. You can hear those influences woven through her soulful blend of jazz, R&B and reggae, giving her music a warmth that's completely her own. Her latest single, Summer Haze, captures that feeling of long, lazy summer days, good friends, great music, and those moments when time seems to slow down. Smooth, soulful, and effortlessly cool. Quite appropriate with spring coming tomorrow and the promise of summer happening. Here we go with Summer Haze and Yasmin Lacey.

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That was Dagbari Dance with Ghetto Kumbe featuring Zongo Abongo. I just love the way this track connects Colombia with Ghana, reminding us that African rhythms have traveled the world while continuing to evolve in exciting ways. Now, the next track we are going to is Willy Kajo by Kanazoe Orchestra from the album Bala Beats. And this is led by the balafon virtuoso Sedu Kanazoe Diabate, who blends rich West African traditions with jazz, funk, and contemporary rhythms, creating a sound that's both timeless and fresh. The track is Willy Kajo from the 2025 album Bala Beats, sung in the Bwa language, and it celebrates the strength of community and the importance of standing together. It's also a wonderful showcase for the balafon, a traditional wooden xylophone whose bright rhythmic sound has echoed across West Africa for centuries. This is Kanazoe Orchestra with Willy Kajo on AfriQuincy's.

You're listening now to Yore and Siro from Côte d'Ivoire with their track Enjoyment Ivorian. And as we are coming to the close of another AfriFrequency journey with across Africa and the diaspora, I'd like to thank you so much for your company. I hope you've discovered a few new artists, revisited some old favorites, and maybe heard a story or two that stayed with you. We're closing today in Nigeria with the Cavemen, the high-life duo made up of brothers Kingsley Benjamin Okori. They've been at the forefront of the new life, high life revival, breathing fresh life into one of Africa's most treasured musical traditions. A final track is Oge from their album Roots. In the Igbo language, Oge means time. It's often a gentle reminder that time is precious, something to be shared with the people we love, to appreciate the present and to never take life's moments for granted. I can't think of a more fitting way to close today's show. Thank you for joining me. Until next time, take care of yourselves, keep supporting great music, and remember to always retain a sense of gratitude no matter what. This is the Cavemen with Oge.

thank you very much to Johnny and the Our Frequency Sessions. That was a great listen. Always lovely to listen to music from different corners of the globe. This is the Bent Stems filling in on Bay FM tonight. Of course, we're covering the wonderful Yaz Avery, who shares Australian and local music. I am Jackson, and I'm sitting here with two other talented improvisers, Alexandra and Mark. You have got us for the next 2 hours. We've brought along some Australian music, maybe some stories, and a small taste of what we do, which is improv. A taste of what we do on stage, where mistakes aren't fixed, they're followed. A space where we walk between order and chaos, the edge of ourselves and the edge of what is possible. A space where nothing is prepared and everything matters. We didn't plan this, which is exactly the plan. This is Improv Radio.

What most people don't realize is that you may have already improvised today. Maybe it was a conversation, the way you had to skip your morning coffee to make it for work on time. Or cutting off another hatchback in Jack traffic. If so, you're in this now. Let's play along.

0: You heard that right. The Bent Stems are in the studio here at Bay FM. My name is Jackson. I'm joined here with Mark and Alexandra. Guys, great to have you in the studio here tonight.
1: Thanks for having us here, Jackson. It's great to be here.
2: Hi, everybody. Very exciting.
0: Yes, and what is exciting is that's how we know each other, is improvs. How we came together and got to know each other through a craft that each of us love and wanting to share. That song there was Green Onions by the Brooker T, and that song actually was one of the songs that I always used to listen to before a show. And as the Bent Stems, we do shows regularly here in the Northern Rivers Arts Factory and venue in Malambimbi as well. We're gonna have a few things playing and queued up tonight, including some more Australian music. And I know that, Alexandra, you wanted to share a little bit about what you love about improv. What would you like to share?
2: What I really like about improv is that it brings the opportunity to play and to be in front of other people doing very weird things that you will not think that you will ever do in front of people. So it's quite vulnerable and a bit challenging, but it's also really very real. And we laugh a lot. And I don't think that we have many spaces for laughter.
0: Mm-hmm. Yeah, totally. I remember the first time I did improv and my sides were sore from the first session, at the end of the session. It was supposed to be once a fortnight, these classes that were happening in Malam at the time. And I was like, guys, what are you doing next week? Why aren't we meeting next week? And we all chatted and the class got changed to a weekly session after that, just because I was laughing so much. I was like, I want to do this again. Why wait to have fun?
1: Yeah, I have just, when I first started, I thought, this is what I've been wanting to do my whole life. And I know that sounds strange, but it's true. It's like, where has this been my whole life?
0: Totally. Yeah. And with that, part of the inspiration that I took on my first few times on stage, been doing this for nearly 3 years now, was just going for broke, you know, taking it all and committing as much as possible. And someone who I used to look up and still do, Robin Williams, he had a quote about just leaving nothing behind. And This is another song that reminds me of how when you go all in and leave nothing behind, it can be good fun as well.

0: Yes, that was Homeless by Mr. Belt and Weasel. A song I still remember playing on the way to my first show, because I knew that if I was stuck in my head thinking all the time on the way there, that wouldn't serve me much while on stage. And speaking of being on stage, we're the Ben Stams and we perform regularly. We also have Alexandra here, who's part of Simply Improv, and she offers classes as well. Tell us about that, Alexandra.
1: We run classes in Brunswick Heads and in Malambimbi, and we have three classes running, and it's all beginners. It's very fun. It's mostly people that have never performed. We are forming community. We are learning skills. We are challenging each other. And if you want to find out more, Simply Improv on Facebook.
0: Awesome. So fun. And so fun to have you here. Thanks so much for both of you for coming. And right now, the text line is open 0437 34 1119, and we are currently taking suggestions for this show, so you may be involved in radio. We've been taking suggestions all day on our social media at the Bent Stems Instagram and Facebook, and actually that's going to bring us in, because we've already had a few suggestions from there. There's this bit that has been born from all this new slang. There's so much new slang out there now, guys.
2: Absolutely.
0: And I just thought, why not bring in some education to what we do? Just a teeny bit, just a little bit. And this is called What's That Slang? I found a few slang words online, which I'm pretty confused about. And we're going to come up with a definition here and then eventually find the real one. This is called What's That Slang? The first word I have here is polyester.
2: Polyester. Isn't that like where you get lots of grandmas together named Esther? And it's like this great, like, jam making, knitting. So, like, they just take care of you and they sit you down and squeeze your cheeks. Isn't that what polyester?
0: Yeah. Previously, it was always just singular Esters around, you know, doing jam making on their own, and they were getting so lonely, which is why they came together. Polyesters is, I think it's a regular group night.
1: I actually thought, I mean, I'm from Spain, so polyester, of course, it has to mean something with the esoteric world, you know? It's like when the ghost comes through the plastic wall, because now all the buildings are made of plastic, and they come through, and they just, ester, like the ether, they just come through in the polyester, poly...
2: are all the buildings in Spain made of plastic?
1: No, actually, they're made of brick. They're actually...
0: But it is very lonely as a ghost sometimes coming through to the other side, which is why they polyester.
2: Yeah, yeah. And it can be like grandmothers who are alive and they're ready for death. So it's both.
1: Or maybe they're calling back their dead husbands and then they come to join the family. The family reunions. I think that's what it is.
2: With lots of people. Yeah. So that's right, isn't it?
0: Well, it's quite difficult to polyester as a ghost. But the polyesters that were living are more adaptable to learning the skills of a polyester ghost. It actually means a newer insult used by Gen Z on platforms like TikTok when they're calling out low quality or fake content. So if I'm like, or if someone's like doing something online and someone else is like seeing like straight through what they're doing, like, oh, dude, that's so polyester of you. Like the fake nylon fabric, I guess.
1: Right. Yeah, I think that makes sense.
2: Do you use that slang?
0: That's new to me. I've never used that.
1: Gen Z, what's the age Gen Z? Do we know?
0: That's a great question. That's a really good question.
1: The younger, the TikTok ones.
0: If you're listening along and you know the age of Gen Z, the text line is open. It is 0437 34 1119. We're taking suggestions. The first suggestion we're taking is for a product that doesn't exist, a fake product. We're going to be using that soon. And any disappointing product or service you've had, can be recently or in the past. Maybe it was Uber Eats or a delivery food service or something similar. And the next, for What's That Slang we're doing right now, the next bit we have Next word we have here is stan. What is the definition of stan?
2: That's when, you know how you can stand somewhere?
0: Uh-huh.
2: Stan is where you're almost standing. It's sort of leaning.
0: Okay.
1: I think it's the actual, like, it's the new ghosting. Like, but instead of ghosting through text, like, you have been texting a little bit, and then you're going to go on the date, and then they stan you. So they don't like even appear.
2: Stand you up.
1: Yeah.
2: And now, and they went, stand you up. Yeah, stand you. And I then stand. And they went, oh, just stand, man.
1: Yeah. I was stand. Like, is that, that's a new stand.
2: Okay.
0: Okay. Yeah. I'm not following that, but I'm glad I'm glad that made sense in your mind.
2: I just jumped straight for the obvious.
0: Yeah. Yeah.
2: You know.
1: What is it? Tell us.
0: Stan is a hardcore fan of someone. The term comes from the song Stan by Eminem. Someone who's like a diehard groupie. Be like, oh, I absolutely just stan Billie Eilish.
1: So fun in steroids.
0: Exactly. We've got some more and some Aussie music coming at you now. This is one here that I used to love and used to bring into every session.

fanboy. I beg you, listen me. 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Na serious talk at they talk, go. No beating anger here speaking. Listen. In this world we deal, member say ya, one day go come, when we all go go. 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

0: That was Energy by Sanford the Great. A classic, really nice song there. We're going to go into an improv game called The Podcast. And every week there are thousands of podcasts about murder, wellness, billionaires, and whether everyone secretly has ADHD. We want this podcast to be one that's never been made. So we're getting topics sent in. We have a couple of suggestions here. First suggestion is forensics for roadkill. So an expert in roadkill forensics. Okay. Okay. An expert in why fish don't have feet. And perhaps a social or cultural expert who's been researching the question, where are all the hippies? Where have they gone? I kind of like the roadkill forensics expert. I think we're going to go with that one. This one is an improv game called The Podcast. Full disclosure, everything we do here on a Ben Stem Show, radio or in person, live at the Arts Factory, is fictitious, completely made up on the spot. We have no idea what's going to happen. And that's part of the beauty and the chaos. So, without any further ado, this is The Podcast. Take it away.
1: 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Joining us today, we've got world-renowned roadkill forensics specialist.
0: Yes, that's me. You can call me Steve the Specialist. I know every blood that's been spilt on these roads. Every footprint.
1: It is staggering the kind of things that Steve gets up to. So we first encountered you, actually. We were driving in our Mobile Road podcast and we hit some kind of animal and it ran into the bush.
0: Some kind of animal? It was a kookaburra.
1: Exactly. You remember.
0: I remember every animal I investigate, every single case. They all have their own story, unique, like a fingerprint. Yeah, I brought in here my new expert who is broadening our horizons on these different little call signs. We're currently investigating right now this disappearing roadkill. That's right, we're finding traces of blood, but we don't know where the corpse has gone. I'm here with Sally.
2: Hello, my name is Sally Spincers, and I've been studying the traces of blood for the last 25 years. I have samples of all the kinds of types of blood created by any kind of animal, insect, or human being. And these ones that we are examining today are extremely rare. They have never been seen before because they glow in the dark.
1: My goodness, that is fascinating. I'm so glad to have you guys on here. Now, you guys brought some roadkill here with us today, didn't you? And a bit of blood.
2: Absolutely. We like to be very thorough with our investigations. And so you can get all the senses, the view, the smell, the taste.
1: I can attest to the smell, guys. That was, yes.
0: Look, sorry about that. It's one thing to tell you and another to show you. It's just... The smell here, oh, sorry, I just burped. But really, we are curious because half of these corpses, they've started to glow, like so, Sally has said.
1: Tell us more about that. Why are they glowing? What is going on?
0: This is why we wanted to come on the show as soon as we could.
2: We are looking for tips who has been around seeing little fairy dust coming into the streets.
1: Fairy dust into the streets. We've got the line open.
2: Glowing sticks from the party, from the kids of the party. We just got a lead. We've seen that now.
1: Right.
0: Don't downplay this again, Sally. The public are ready to hear. These aren't kids. They've done this.
1: kids have done this.
2: They're looking for new pets, you know? And they go into the bush, and they're trying to attract the animals. But the animals, of course, they are going far running away.
1: Right.
0: Instead, they're going onto the road. Blah!
1: My God. And they're then, gone. And, but they're glowing. So, I mean, what does this look like to the average driver? Because our listeners are very interested. Some of the messages are saying, like this one, good God, how are we going to ever drive again with these glowing animals all over the road? And it just goes on and on. Have you got any advice for us to help us?
0: These aren't regular kids. They're very smart. They've got elaborate traps that corner the animals, and then they paint them with their own hands.
1: Right. Sorry, they're making them glow in the dark because they wanted... they wanted pets. That's right, wasn't it? So they were painting them with glow in the dark. That must be so they're easy to find.
0: Yes, yeah, exactly. Once they mark their own pet from the wild, they it's so sad.
1: Yeah, so I'm thinking, have you seen a downturn in the need for your services now that people can track their own animals just by following the glow in the dark blood?
0: Well, I like where you're going with that one, but it is an expert that needs to track these animals.
1: Right. As you guys... So, Sally, I remember when we hit that kookaburra, Steve specifically brought you along because you are an expert at decoding the messages that these birds give out as they are struggling away from the car.
2: Yes, he was calling for help, and I could hear her, so we finally were able to find her. And actually, she was still a little bit alive, and we were able to rescue her. So this was a good ending story, which is not so common, especially with the glowing ones.
1: Yes, that's excellent. Excellent.
0: We have to warn our listeners now. We must not delay. These animals... during the day, look normal. It's only at night do they glow. I think this took me a while and years of research to understand, but you must keep this in mind that they're regular animals during the day that because they have glow paint on them, the chemical transfers over to the blood barrier of the brain and leads them to delusion. And that's when they run onto the road.
1: And that is why we have this latest craze of animals glowing running at cars.
2: Exactly. Now you understand.
1: Right. So what I want to know is, what are you doing to stop this crazy horde of glowing attack animals on our roads?
0: Huh. I thought you would never ask. So far, my research, my work is in simply tracking them and bringing these criminals down. But I do have a solution.
1: Okay, let's hear it.
0: We've created washing bays for these animals to come and, you know, have a little sing in the shower with us.
1: Sally, Steve, you're in the showers with these animals?
0: We have trained professionals, yes.
1: Oh, okay.
0: Yes.
1: But showering with these animals?
2: Not with them. Please don't take it to where it's not, doesn't belong. That's not the place. We love the animals, and we are providing a service so they're glowing and glows, and they don't die so often.
1: The question that comes to mind is, would it be okay for me to bring my dogs to you for a wash as well?
2: For a fee, of course. That's how we fundraise.
0: Don't belittle us by giving us your dog to wash. Who do we look like, dude? The average dog cleaner? I've had it of the studio. I've had it of you bringing us here for your own ways.
1: Oh, I'm very sorry. Steve, just relax. Steve, sit down, please.
0: No.
1: Steve.
2: Don't throw the animal at him.
1: Oh.
0: And scene.

0: And that was the Jungle Giants with On Your Way Down, before we had Royal Otis with the song Sofa King. A couple of Australian artists there, and a couple that shaped myself as a kid growing up with these songs in and around this area and up in Queensland on the Sunshine Coast. We're going to go into another improv game. This one is called Infomercial, because every useful invention began with someone looking at a problem and thinking there must be a worse, more expensive solution. So you've been sending us items that don't exist, and we'll sell it to you with absolutely no evidence it works. A few of the suggestions that have come in are a hand soap leash, which I quite like. I think that'd be very handy in specific places, I might say myself. Also, we have from the same person a flip-flop or a thong leg rope. I can see the similarities between those items. It feels like it's made by the same brand. We also have here door handle accelerator, because opening a door handle is so slow. It's just like time consuming. Another one we've got here is a chewing gum that changes flavor. Oh, we've just had a message come in with a suggestion as well. A poisonous toothpick, so you can call in sick to work. Oh, I kind of like that one. And we're going to go with a poisonous toothpick. Before we get into that one, because the text line is blowing up and we do have some messages coming through, our next game here tonight will need a suggestion of something you've been mad at, something you've been angry about, a product or a service that has let you down recently, and we'll be doing something with that. Right now we are jumping into Infomercial, and this is improv, so it's all fictitious. It's needless to say that the disclaimer here is it ain't real. And the suggestion we're going for is a poisonous toothpick.
1: Okay, welcome to the show today. I've got Marjorie with me, and we're here with a fabulous product today, Marjorie, don't we?
2: Yeah, we do.
1: Okay, yes. Marjorie, how many days off have you had in the last month with us?
2: Four. I was really sick.
1: Exactly. And how many of those four did you get busted for not really being sick?
2: Four,
1: exactly. Now, this product today, guys, what it is, okay, a toothpick. Now, not just any toothpick. You use it just like you would a normal toothpick, and then you fall violently ill and you will vomit out of both ends. Let me just say that.

0: It's enough to get a doctor's certificate. You can use this technique for calling in sick to work, and it works every single time.
1: Yes, that's right, Mark. You're a genius for telling the people about it. Have you ever gone to elaborate and complicated situations or objects, things you're ingesting, some poor bacteria found from a place that you don't want to even admit that you went to just to get off work? Look no further. This is just a sick day that can sit in your pocket. And the beautiful, not just that, but also we have the poisonous dart, which is the blow dart version. If you have a few mates and you want them to be sick with you and you can't get quite close enough to let them have the toothpick, grab our poisonous dart, which is just one blow and a few of your mates and now poolside in the for the rest of the day.
0: And the brilliant thing with this, sorry, Marjorie, but we've timed it, we've calibrated it, it'll last exactly 9.5 hours. It's brilliant, and you will feel great the next day. I mean, how do you feel now that you've been using it, Marjorie?
2: Oh my God, now I feel like I'm like really, really sick, and that like I can fake going to work anytime. Like I can choose sick days at will. Like, oh my God, this just changed my whole world.
1: And you're probably thinking, why would I want to be sick all day and call in sick at work? Well, that's a great question, because if you're actually sick, you will be want to be home anyways, which is why we've developed this specific formula so that on the outside you're sick, but on the inside, it's like 10 ibuprofens in one.
0: And that is really the selling point with this, Robert. We have really nailed it this time. The previous versions were, we had some really serious side effects. We had some dwarfism going on and a little bit of malaria. wasn't great. It did work fantastic, but a little bit, we got a lot of complaints, let's put it that way. Well, that was a bad idea, Robert, wasn't it?
1: Yeah, look, I know, yeah, that's my bad. I was just so inspired after my trip to, you know, away, and I just thought maybe we could make it a bit real for people. Vomiting is not enough. Like, maybe they need to experience malaria. But now I realize if we bring it back a little bit, you know, tone down the symptoms, just external sickness with internal joy.
0: Yep.
1: That's right.
0: And that's where Marjorie came in and helped with the tweak the formula to get it just right.
2: And I also changed the flavor. I make it strawberry.
0: Yeah, and that was a real killer. So right now, if you call in the line right now, you can get not one, not two, but 14.
2: 14?
0: 14.
2: 14?
0: That's right, Robert. 14 of these toothpicks. And we'll also throw in, now, hold on to your pants here. We'll throw in one blow dart tube with 3 blow darts.
1: Wow. One blow dart tube with 3 blow darts. Please call in 1-800-stickmewithapick.com.
0: Well done.

0: That was a cover by Lime Cordial called I Touch Myself, a Triple J cover. We are here with the Bent Stems improvising some different games we've got for you. We've had a lot of texts come through on the text line. The text line is still open for suggestions for our show. We're taking the suggestion currently of something that has annoyed you, something that has definitely left you on the wrong side of the bed. A product or service that has let you down recently. What's gotten you mad? What has someone promised you with a product or service that just didn't deliver? We've got a few suggestions coming through right now. We've got a suggestion here for flannelette sheets, where the sheets are turning into lint balls. I so relate to that one. We have another suggestion here, an AI customer service. And we have one more suggestion, many coming through. And the last one here, I can't quite make out what they wrote. We've got a couple more coming through though. We have here a window cleaner that dried wrong and opened a satanic portal. I want to know more about that story. And then we've got another one here, a self-heating lunchbox. Oh, okay. I quite like window cleaner that dried wrong and opened satanic portal. We are going to play a game called a letter of complaint. And this is a letter of complaint because, like most of us, there's been a product or service that has wronged us. And we're going to take the suggestion cleaner or window cleaner. And how this game works is the three of us here are going to speak this letter of complaint like this. Dear
1: sir,
2: this
1: is really
2: bad.
0: That is what this game will be like. This will be us as improvisers speaking one letter at a time. This is the letter of complaint. The suggestion is window cleaner. Dear
1: sir,
2: unfortunately,
0: you
1: gave
2: me
0: a
1: window
2: cleaner
0: with
1: no
2: heaven
0: or
1: qualifications,
2: and
0: the
1: window
2: dry
0: so
1: much
2: that
0: I
1: saw
2: evil.
0: I couldn't
2: stop.
0: Why
1: would
2: this
0: open
1: a
2: portal?
0: Why
1: can't
2: I
0: see
1: any
2: good
0: reflection
1: in
2: the
0: window?
1: It
2: is
0: far
1: too
2: disappointing.
0: It
1: really
2: fucked
0: me
1: over.
2: And
0: that
1: is
2: definitely
0: built
1: wrong.
2: Resentment
0: is
1: really
2: growing
0: through
1: my
2: veins.
0: The
1: times
2: are
0: dire. What
2: is
0: the
1: strategy
2: that
0: you
1: are
2: going
0: through
1: with
2: my
0: windows?
1: I
2: declare
0: war
1: on
2: window
0: cleaning
1: everywhere
2: for
0: eons.
1: Sincerely,
3: Jamie,
0: Polly,
1: and Peter Potter.
0: And scene. I wanted to know from you guys, what's a question that you've never asked before?
1: I don't know. I've never asked one like that before.
0: Okay. Uh-huh.
2: What are your deepest... What's your... When you go to the cafe, what's your deepest disappointment with, like, the way that coffee is made to you?
0: Okay. What is your deepest disappointment from a cafe?
2: Yeah.
0: Like, what was the experience?
2: Yeah, or with the the coffee shop.
0: Yeah.
2: Or the customers.
0: Yeah. Yeah, I guess it's just... It was recently, actually. I feel like it wasn't at a cafe, but it stuck with me. I remember the whole thing, like, start to front. It was just like a convenience store, you know, but one that sold like a few grocery items. And I went in there and I just felt like I've met someone who had no social skills, in the sense of like they couldn't like look up, and they didn't really know what to say. I was just like, I felt so awkward, you know? And I was like, hi. And they were just like, they just beeped it in my items.
2: Beep. $4.95.
0: Yeah. Yeah. Wait, was that
2: it's
0: you?
2: It's $4.95.
0: Exactly, yeah. And it was that really stuck with me.
2: Yeah. You should not be in hospitality if you cannot be hospitable.
0: Mm. Yeah. There
1: nice.
0: We go.
1: Nice.
0: We're going to play another song here. This song actually was... Another song I used to play on the way to a show. It was a band, the Cat Empire. The song is called The Wine Song, and I really remember my parents always dancing to this song in the kitchen and in the lounge with some audacious moves.

we have our next game coming up very soon. We're currently wanting suggestions for a character, a person, fiction or non-fiction. They can be real, alive or dead. They can be completely fictitious. You can just add what type of person this is. And the question we have you for this person to think about is, who is the least qualified person to be interviewed on radio? We want to bring them in an improvised fashion. Who's least qualified to be interviewed on radio? We're taking suggestions on our text line right now, which is 0437 341119, and we'll get to that game very soon.

0: That was Cat Empire with the Wine Song. And we're here. I'm Jackson. We are the Bent Stems. We've been taking over Yaz's slot and shift here. Usually she plays some Australian music. And that Cat Empire song was something that my first memories of some adults just enjoying a song for way too long, and that was 7.5 minutes. So we've been taking suggestions for our next improv game. We have one here, Leonard Cashier, which is a person who is in a financial debt collector for the Illuminati. That's so good. I love that. That's great. We also have a couple other suggestions here. The person who invented traffic cones. An interview for the person who invented traffic cones. Or we also have the person responsible for naming paint colors. That's another suggestion. I quite like the person who is the debt collector for the Illuminati. And we have another on the text line. The text line is quite busy just here. You can text us on 0437-341-119. Another suggestion came through. Stephen Micron, the spirit of the microphone. Ooh. We're about to be interviewing a character that we're going to create. And this character could be something specific. And right now, we are choosing the suggestion, Leonard Cashier, the financial debt collector for the Illuminati. Leonard, thank you so much for your time and coming in. I know that we had a long stream of emails to get you in here, and I know a lot of those emails we can't even talk about. So hopefully using your alias name while you're here, obviously we wouldn't just say your name on air.
1: I would hope not.
0: It is a great job that you have, and I know that the training is rigorous. I'm here with my co-host, Sandra. Sandra and I, we've been doing a bit of research on why and how you've come to be the most effective Illuminati debt collector to this date.
1: We know you have been doing this research. We know exactly which research you've been doing.
2: Do you?
0: Yes, yeah. We know that you know that we know. In fact, we bugged your bug.
1: Excuse me. Say that again.
0: Look, I'm sorry. I shouldn't have brought that up on air. But all I'm trying to say is I'm impressed. I'm impressed with how vigorous you guys have been with what you've been able to do. But there's been a bit of struggle recently.
1: That's right. As you know, we don't normally talk about what we do. In fact, we don't normally come on the radio. But basically, the organization is starting a bit of an outreach program. We are running short of members because no one knows about us. This is great for hiding, terrible for employing new staff.
0: Mm-hmm. Mm-hmm. Well, I'm so glad that you guys are having some success with this program. I can only imagine the kind of tasks that they have you do in there. Are you allowed to talk about that?
1: Let me okay, so typically when people go into debt with the Illuminati, they don't know they're in debt with us. And I mean...
0: Wait, I'm sorry. They don't know?
1: They don't know that they are in debt with us because we are the Illuminati. So we are not known and our debts are not known. It makes it very difficult. So when I approach someone, I say, "Hi, Sandra." Oh, and this is real, by the way. "Sandra, you owe us $5,000. You don't know this, but when you were doing some of your research, you tripped several of our tripwires and you have earned $5,000 in fines from the Illuminati."
2: What? This is unbelievable. I can't believe that. It's how will you prove it? There's no proof of that.
1: Again, we are the Illuminati.
2: So we just have to take your word for it? Is that what you're saying? Because you're the Illuminati?
1: That is correct.
0: Mr. Cashier, I know you have your ways, and I know that you've been doing this for a long time. There's a good reason that you sit in that chair, but how do we know that you're simply not making it up that this money is owed?
1: Sandra, in your house, when you walk in the front door, three pot plants on the left, a USB charger on the right-hand side on the small coffee table.
2: No.
1: And your cat is named Charlie.
2: Oh, my God. I can't believe you know about Charlie.
0: Yes, all our listeners know about Charlie. He was on the show last week in his own special called Meow More. But anyways, that's not the time to go into this. Mr. Cashier, I'm afraid to ask you any more questions.
1: Well, that's brilliant. So, coming back to what I was trying to say before, I'm sorry to have scared you there, Sandra, but did you feel that? Did you feel how exciting that was for me as a debt collector collecting that debt?
2: You mean to reveal yourself? Like you're like unveiling yourself?
1: Well, sort of, but I've got a mask on as well, as you both are aware.
2: Of course.
1: Now, if you want to join the Illuminati, we need you to go to the central square in your city at 12:03 a.m., a.m., not p.m., and if you are suitable for us, we will meet you there and take you on a special introductory tour and see if you're right for the business.
0: Yeah, I have heard about these tours that you've been offering, Mr. Cashier, for some time, and it's just a shame, you know, that you're still using the blank white vans with the abrupt, slightly aggressive potato sack over the hood method. It does kind of look like kidnapping.
1: We don't really need to do that, but it is so damn fun. And I tell you, the number of people we have engaged in our company just from doing that is just brilliant. I mean, We have a big joke, you know, we joke around. We love it. And we try and do it the most confusing and sort of semi-violent without damaging people way. Just for kicks.
2: Fascinating.
1: We also do that to people with outstanding debts, Sandra.
0: Look, I know if it wasn't for the metal detectors that we have before coming into this building, this whole conversation would be very different. I have heard of the stories, Mr. Cashier, of your leniency towards violence.
1: We are lenient towards violence. I mean, put it this way. When people disappear, no one knows what's happened to them, right?
0: Uh-huh.
1: So we basically can get away with anything.
2: So if someone was to not have the available cash to, let's say, pay this, let's say that it was a serious debt, what could they do to avoid paying?
1: To avoid paying?
2: Yeah, you know, for those kind of listeners that are not able to fulfill their requirements.
1: Okay, so this is for you, Sandra. John, who is now next to the fountain out on Peterson Road, and Matilda picking her flowers in her garden, who I know you're all listening. Basically, to get out of paying, you can just wait for us to pick you up and disappear you. Very simple. Now, I'm a little unsure. Should I tell you what happens to the disappeared people?
0: I think I need to collect myself. I need a moment. This is too much.
2: I'm going to have to leave. Like, right now, I think my cat, is just...
1: I think we need to end this.
0: We're going to bring Charlie back on the show. We're going to bring... Charlie was so cute. And that little trick where he does, he like shakes his tail and shakes our head at the same time. It was a really nice thing, Mr. Cashier. And you come in here and you make these allegations and...
2: Why did you bring this guy in? You always want to have like the big people coming in and look what you've created. I'm gonna fucking disappear.
0: No, we can't have that. You can't take this show down.
2: It's gonna be your fault. You're gonna be alone here on the radio.
0: I won't do it. I can't lock myself in again.
2: If I'm taken, lonely. Take him too. We have to go together.
1: We have some Illuminati specialists who can come in and keep you company.
0: I've heard enough and seen

0: And we are back. This is the Bent Stems here. And we are joined now by a dear friend of mine. We've got Jolie on the phone all the way out from Lismore. Jolie, you there?
1: Jacko.
0: Mate, great to have you here. And it is a long time coming, you know? We've had dreams. We've had dreams of places. And I know that you have your own dream that you're working on right now. And coming back to this show, though, I can get distracted so easily. Just wanted to ask you a question, and I'm just wondering, for yourself, or if you're there with a few friends as well, I totally get it. What is something... Sounds like you are. Great. What is something that has nearly killed you?
2: Monster of a wave that gobbled me up, and I was under the water for like 20, 30 seconds or so. Come back up to the top and got smashed under again. And I could not even find my board, and my like leg rope was like going crazy. And I made it to the top and got into shore, and I was crying. And I survived, thankfully.
0: Okay, so you were surfing, and did you say it was like when you're kind of new to surfing, or how much surfing?
2: Yeah, it was my second day surfing.
0: Second day surfing, you're out in some huge swell.
2: Huge swell.
0: What led you? Tell us about the lead up to that choice of making it out, or wanting to go out. Why did you go out there?
2: When you're with the boys and you have that peer pressure, you just gotta step up sometimes and just go for it.
0: Okay.
2: Face those big swells.
3: How big did you say these waves were?
2: Like in my head, it was like a 3-story building, but maybe like, I don't know, 3-4 meters.
0: Okay.
3: Second day out.
0: Second day. And this would have been a while ago, I can imagine.
2: It's like maybe 8 years ago, yeah.
0: Okay. So for context, early 20s then?
2: Early 20s, 21, 22, yeah.
0: Uh-huh. And tell me more about who you're with, or the encouragement / pressure that you were given to get out. What were they saying? What were you told?
2: Yeah, I was with a friend, Paulie, and he was just like, just G me up. I can't remember what he said to me. But yeah, that was G me up. And there was no one out there. It was like maybe one or two surfers out there. It was so big.
0: Uh-huh.
2: Yeah.
0: Okay. And was this in the area? Where were you surfing?
2: Tellos,
0: okay.
3: Were you aware of how dangerous it was? Like, did you get how sketchy it was?
2: No, it looked literally calm. Like, it looked calm out there. It was so calm, and like the water was clear, and these sets just rolled through. So, and I was out there, I'm like, oh, this is pretty cool. And then, yeah, it just came out the back, just carried off a wave.
0: Okay.
2: So I was unaware the danger I put myself into.
0: Uh-huh, yeah. And you said it was pretty scary while you were out there. Obviously, these waves were the size of buildings. And how'd you go? Did you get a wave?
2: No, I didn't even. It was just duck diving the first wave. I couldn't even get out the back. Like, okay. I had to duck dive this one wave, and it just sucked me up. I had a pretty big board, so obviously it was hard to get under.
0: Okay.
2: So no wave.
0: It wasn't working. And so I imagine at some point you would have came in. Was that pretty quickly, or did you persevere?
2: No, after the second duck under the water, I came up and I was crying and gasping for air. And my mate came and grabbed me and took me in.
0: Okay.
2: And I was on the beach in the fetal position for like 20 seconds.
0: Okay.
3: Were your mates watching this happen?
2: He felt pretty bad.
0: He felt pretty bad?
2: Yeah.
0: What did he say to you? Do you remember?
2: He said, son, you will live.
0: Okay.
2: And it's only upwards from here.
0: Uh-huh. Okay, great.
3: Do you still surf?
2: Yeah, I still surf. after that, every wave seemed small and easy and chill.
0: Yeah. After that huge scare, I imagine everything else was very tame. Very tame. Mm. Okay. Well, thanks for sharing, man. I know that...
2: Oh, mate.
0: Yeah, surfing big waves is no joke.
2: It's no joke. No joke at all.
0: Yeah. Props to the bravery you've had there. And thanks for sharing on air and your time this evening.
2: Thanks for having me. It's been a pleasure tuning in to you guys and your playful games.
0: Yeah.
2: Keeping the whole crowd here alive.
0: Oh, yeah?
2: Entertained.
0: Oh, yeah. I'm great. That's grand. So nice to hear. Thank you for the support. I imagine some of you guys may have been texting in through the text line.
2: Yeah, we had the portable bum gun. Didn't get chosen, but it's okay.
0: Yeah. Well, thank you again for your time. We're going to be doing an improv bit off that story, Jolly. We will chat soon.
2: Love it. Have fun, guys.
0: Thank you. See ya.
2: See ya.
0: So we're just talking to Joel in Lismore there. He shared a story of surfing some monster waves pretty early on. We're going to use that as some inspiration for this next little section of our show. This is called Phone a Friend, and our friend tonight has been Jolly.
4: Guys, come in. I know it's cold and we're shaking during this long climb up here. Look, Tobias, I know that's your ankle that you left back over on the cliffside.
5: Yeah, it really hurts, man.
4: It hurts?
5: Yeah, like the top part of my leg. I can't feel the bottom bit.
4: It hurts? Well, you're lucky that you have feeling. I can't feel my whole body for the last 3 hours.
6: I think I lost 5 of my toes. I don't know if I can make it, guys. I don't know if I can make it to the top. I know we say we will do it together, but this is my first time. This is my first time, and I really want to do it. I really want to do it.
5: Listen, you kind of need to toughen up a bit. I mean, 5 toes. I lost my foot.
4: Hey, that's my wife you're talking to.
6: That's it. Thank you, darling, for protecting me.
5: I'm sorry, man. I'm sorry to do that. But listen, she is a bit weak. I mean, seriously, she lost 5 toes. That's great. She's still got a foot. Look, beautiful foot.
4: Hey, I know we're hungry and our body parts are more and more looking like food, but just because she has a beautiful foot doesn't mean that you can eat it.
5: Well, I was thinking maybe, you know, kebabs. Just like toe. That's 5.
4: Don't tempt me with the thought of food right now. Look. You guys, I know that I lost both my pinkies just now. I've seen them roll down the cliffside. And you know how much I love doing the Shaka sign, but we all have to keep going.
6: You do it, darling. I'm turning back. You do it. Come on, do it for the both of us. Come on.
4: I can't let you go back.
5: She can't go back. She has another 5 beautiful toes that haven't fallen off yet.
6: Don't put pressure on me. I was here only to impress you because, you know, it was our wedding anniversary and I know that we have been having some troubles and that you've been kind of like pondering about our marriage. But I think I can't do it.
4: You're telling me that you never really wanted to climb Everest with us? With Tobias and I, our childhood dream? You never wanted to be in that selfie at the top?
6: I thought I could wing it and I thought I could maybe like do it, but what if you just put me there with AI? I don't want to lose any more fingers. I think it's going to make me really unattractive.
4: You're still beautiful to me, honey. Oh. No matter how many limbs you lose.
6: I just show up. lost my left arm.
5: Ooh, that's going to be succulent, that one.
4: Hey, get your hands off her, Tobias.
5: I'm just going to, I want it. I just want this one. This arm. I'll warm it up and I'll just chew it on it as we're going up the, you know, up the mountain.
6: If that makes you get up, okay, you can chew on my limb.
4: See you, darling.
6: I'm rolling down.
4: Before you go, there's one thing I want to tell you.
6: What is it?
4: I was the one who ordered chicken.
6: No.
4: It was me. I know you said you wanted all beef at the wedding, but...
6: It's always about you. Here we are, me losing limbs. Just because you wanted to come to Everest. But what about my desires? I'm out of this mountain and I'm out of this marriage. That chicken really did it.
5: I've got to say, guys, look, it's great that you came up here. I mean, I feel like we're really opening up your feelings with each other. And you're finally talking honestly.
6: Yeah, I know that you have been training for so many years to be a therapist, but like this is a bit extreme, you know, like bring us up here.
4: Yeah, man, my friend had therapy. They just went to a regular clinic, but you brought us all the way up here.
5: I thought, listen.
4: This is your plan since childhood?
5: Since childhood. I've been a therapist for 2 weeks. But I thought this is going to be brilliant. The risk of death, coming together, sharing all of our feelings and getting it out in the open and losing some limbs. There's nothing better than that.
6: Make it or break it.
5: It's what the book I read said.
6: Yeah.
5: Yeah, so.
4: Well, I feel empty.
6: My heart is frozen.
4: I feel cold.
6: Yeah. I feel nothing.
4: I feel helpless.
6: I am so freezing.
5: Okay, keep going. This is great.
6: There's nothing there.
5: Really good.
6: I have no feelings for him.
5: Wait, hang on a sec. Just look.
4: I feel darkness. I've seen darkness before, I'm actually feeling darkness. It's like...
5: Yes, that's...
4: What does color look like?
5: What does color... Good Lord. Your eyes are going milky. You can't even see your semi-beautiful wife anymore.
4: Semi-beautiful?
5: Well, she was beautiful, but then she's...
4: Is that in your book, too?
5: Her other foot fell off.
6: Darling... Please, commit to me now again. Don't leave me.
5: She's braver than I thought.
6: I can't go back now. I don't even have limbs to go down.
4: Babe, you can't leave. I thought we were going to make love at the top.
6: Carry me.
4: Get over here. You're on my back. It felt so right.
6: Oh, your warmth is kind of like... warming up my heart a little bit.
5: Oh, this is beautiful. I'm sorry, I'm crying and they're forming icicles.
4: We can use that. We'll use those icicles. They have precious salt in them.
5: Here, you have one.
4: Give it to me.
5: Here.
4: Oh, and Tobias.
5: Yes, Roger, what is it?
4: Suck it up, man. Just...
5: What are you talking about?
4: All this... complaining up here.
6: You only want us to be here for your own following and to get some nibbles. It's all about you.
5: It is not all about me. It's about the business that I want to build that can help so many people. You two can be the start of something great.
6: Yeah, you think that frozen hearts, like people are going to want to come here and frozen hearts is going to take off.
5: Well, here's the thing. I know how to fix both of you.
6: Do you?
5: Yes. You will be a beautiful sled. We're going to sled down the mountain to the warmth.
6: Warmth?
5: Yes. And
4: Tobias,
5: when you warm...
4: How many times do I need to tell you?
5: At least once. Tell me.
4: We've had enough of you. Your ways... You call it therapy, but it feels like manipulation.
6: Manipulation.
4: We're going to make love at the top of this mountain.
6: Without you.
4: And this time, it's going to be without you. And scene.

0: that is the end of our improvised portion of tonight. Thank you so much for coming in, Mark and Alexandra.
1: Absolute pleasure. That was great fun.
0: Yeah. Good, I'm glad. I'm glad you guys both shine in here, which is great.
2: Thank you, everybody, for listening to this strange experiment.
0: Yes, and where can they find you guys if they want to hear or see more of you? Where can they go?
1: Where can they find us? I'll leave that to you, Jacko. You can explain where to find. No one can find me. I'm hidden. They can find you.
2: The Illuminati. Mysterious. You're part of the Illuminati, obviously.
3: Yeah. Still a character. Nice.
2: Yeah. And if you want to come and learn some improv, please find Simply Improv on Facebook and come and give it a go. We are at the Picture House on Mondays and in Malham on Saturday mornings.
0: Awesome. Sounds great. Yes. And very much so. I think those classes are very informative and supportive places. Mark and myself, as he was referring to just now, are from the Bent Stems. Alexandra's also been a part of what we do there. We do a few shows, and we're doing that currently with the Arts Factory. Our next show is at the end of September. And
2: how can they find you? Are you on Facebook, Instagram?
0: Great question. Mm-hmm. If you simply search the Bent Stems at the Bent Stems on Instagram or Facebook is where we post all our information. And looks like we'll have a show coming up end of September at the Arts Factory. Thanks again, guys. Feel free to hang out if you want. I know that you probably are busy and want to head off, and that's totally okay. We're going to be playing some more music. I just played Melancholinaholic by Horror Show, and we got some more Aussie hip-hop coming at you right now.
1: Thanks, Jackson.
2: Thank you.
1: Thanks, everyone, for listening.
2: Thank you. So exciting.

That is Feels Like We Only Go Backwards by Tame Impala. Before that, we had Genesis Owusu with WUTD. My name is Jackson. I'm here at Bay FM as one of the Ben Stems filling in. We just had our improv taste show tonight where we weaved in some Aussie music with a couple of our improvisers, Mark and Alexandra. Thank you guys for tuning in. It's been a pleasure. I'm still here and we are still playing Aussie music. So coming up right now, we have a song that I actually, an artist that I actually went to for my 30th birthday. Bootleg Rascal played at the Gold Coast and they are just an upbeat reggae song. This one is called Sciatica.

That was the Grogans with Money Will Chase You. Another Aussie band that I saw live here and just around the corner at the Northern. Something that stuck with me with those guys is actually just hanging out with them upstairs in the Smokers Lounge. Just that they were so approachable and they just came up and said hello. And we had a good old-fashioned chinwag about their music. And what I liked about it is that just casual, and they were just able to chat to anyone. I think sometimes I forget that people out there who have a bit of fame or something similar just want to be recognized as people sometimes. And when artists who are really popular on a small local level or a national, international level do that, it really sticks out to you. It's nearly time for me to head off. We got a couple more songs coming your way. This next song is one by The Parcels called Leaves.

0: And that was The Parcels with Leaves. Hopefully a nice relaxing song to end our hour on here. My name's Jackson. We're at the Bay FM. I'm part of the band Stans. We've been doing some improv tonight. Have you been listening? Where have you been tonight? We've been getting your messages and texts on our text line, and the last one just came through that they absolutely loved it. And that was us making things up on the spot just earlier. It's improv wisdom that I take into every show and sometimes applies to life too. Like this one, is that we can't be attached to things working because sometimes they simply don't. And whether it's on show and during a show on stage or in our classes, this is something that is commended in improv, is having the flexibility to go with the changes of things as they happen. My name is Jackson, and up next we have a show called Relax With Me, which is covered tonight by Rod and John. And without any further ado, I'm going to leave you over to them.
1: Well, it's not all jazz, but it's some laid-back music. The first one's going to be Over the Hill by John Martin.
2: Yeah.
1: From the 70s. He's passed away.
2: He's from the 70s.
1: Wow. The 70s, I think, was the 70s, yeah. And I think he passed away in the 90s or something.
2: Uh-huh.
1: Yeah, great singer.
2: Yeah. And then what's after that?
1: I think next is a Rock Melons, Australian band, with a song called Jump. It's a bit more funky, a bit more up there, a bit more dancey. And I think after that, Nick Cave, Into My Arms.
2: Oh, Nick Cave. Great
1: wonderful
2: track.
1: Wonderful song.
2: All right, we'll go in straight into Over the Hill right now.
1: Right.

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1: So you're listening to Relax With Us here on Bay FM. John, that was into my arms, wasn't it, Nick Cave?
2: Yeah.
1: That we heard just now. Well, I'm gonna put up Cry Me a River. Cry Me a River, that's what people say. When you say, you know, I've been doing this and complaining and so forth, people go, oh, well, cry me a river. So this version's by Dana Crowell. I really love Dana Crowell. She's got such a super smooth, sweet, silky voice.
2: She has.
1: So she's going to set off this bracket. Then I do like Ella Fitzgerald too. So she's going to sing The Man I Love while you're rearranging the furniture here in the studios. And then... a bit of Frank always goes down well, and this just his Fly Me to the Moon, which is a lovely punchy number. I do like that. So they're the three that I've picked for next bracket, and this is Cry Me a River.

0: you.
1: End of the night for us anyway, and not only be the end of the night for you. Hope you're enjoying yourself, and if you're not, well, look, maybe. Yeah, you're listening to Bay FM. This is Relax with John and Rod, and that was Fly Me to the Moon, Frank Sinatra. He's always getting up there one way or the other. And now, John, you've got a few that you've chosen for the next bracket. What
2: yes,
1: have you got?
2: Yes, a laid back one by the Beatles, Mother Nature's Son.
1: Right.
2: And then more.
1: Because they're not normally laid back, are they?
2: Well, this one's pretty laid back.
1: Is it?
2: Okay, yeah, it is. Right. Quite laid back from the White Album. And the next one's Massive Attack, Teardrop, which is a fantastic song, fantastic dance track. And after that is Breathless by Connie Bailey-Rae.
1: Right. Okay. Let's start off with that.

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2: Hey, this...
3: Thanks, Bob. It's good to have him here back. Back, he's back and he's dangerous. It's good to have him here on BayFM. This is Relax with John and Rod. John, what was the last one you played? I think it was Breathless,
4: Breathless,
3: wasn't it?
4: Yeah, by Connie Bailey Ray.
3: Yeah. Do you know her? Is she just like listening to her music?
4: I love her music. It's just very, yeah. Probably the song is, you know, probably maybe 90s, but it's very laid back, very sweet music.
3: Yeah. Well, you know, people were laid back in the 90s at times,
4: yeah,
3: weren't they?
4: Yeah, I might be wrong, yeah, but she's still going, I think, too. Still making albums.
3: Well, I'd like to change it up a bit here. Now, this is Monsieur Camembert, who plays a bit at the Camelot Bar back in Marrickville in Sydney. Mm. And this is an old favourite called Black Eyes, and it's a live recording.

Thank you, we're Monsieur Callenberg. Good night. Thanks for coming to the Gypsy Hot Club. Eddie Bronson on the end there, singing, playing sax, clarinet, and flute. Mr. Michael Lira on the double bass. Vladimir Khosid on the trumpet. Svetlana Bunik on the accordion. Mr. Julian Kerwin on the lead guitar. And I'm your Ron Hallis. Good night. Thank you.

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1: Hi, this is Billy Bragg, and you're tuned to Bay FM 99.9 and a half won't do. Where's that other point? We could get this to 100 if we keep working. Come on, girls. Stop messing about. Keep pedaling. Let's go.
2: Well, after Monsieur Camembert, we had the, I don't know whether you recognise it, the number 96 theme. Yes, if you were around in the 70s, you'd have heard this racy... this racy show that came on at nights that people wouldn't let their children see called Number 96, but all these people in a block of flats, I mean, they really got up to some stuff, didn't they?
3: It certainly did.
2: And that was the theme of the show, and the theme's called Paperboy. I'm not sure why, but you'd hear it and you'd think, oh, my goodness, better get the kids to bed. Mm. That was me, the kids getting to bed, so wasn't allowed to watch that, but very, very interesting. I got to see the end of it when the whole thing finally finished up, I think, but prior to that, there was a big bomb. The whole place was blowing up. I mean, the script writers had a field day with this. They had all sorts of affairs with people, you know. The first time they'd had a homosexual couple on a serial, on a... television, it was very controversial at the time.
3: Yeah, I think it was a lot of nudity as well, maybe.
2: Nudity, that's right,
3: First
2: time on Australian television, I think it was Norman Yim was nude in a nude scene. Oh, boy, it was racy stuff.
3: It was.
2: So that was the number 96 theme, And then we had Night and Day with lovely Ella Fitzgerald. But then you've got a few more coming up, haven't you, John?
3: Okay, so our next song is going to be Coldplay, UFO. Then another song after that, Crystal Waters, Ghetto Day. It's really dancey, so prepare for a dance. And the last one is Sugar Snap by Tora, a local man. These guys I've surfed with all the time in Brunswick Airs, Ocean Shores. Local guys, they did really well for themselves for a while.
2: Oh, great. We love to hear local stuff here on Bay FM.
3: We do.
2: So this is it. This is UFO.

0: 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My country is the Morawari peoples of Wilmeringal, New South Wales, and you're tuned in to We're at Gin on Bay FM 99.9, broadcasting from Arapwal country on Bundjalung Nation.
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1: 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So, it's up to all of us.
2: Broke down at a truck stop.
3: Yeah, it's up to all of us. No pressure, but if you like us here, and why wouldn't you? We bring you all these great tunes. So all the great tracks, all these great tracks. So if you wouldn't like, you know, you can donate right now. Just go to the website, have a look at, you know, or you can bring in a whole sack of coins if you like, if it's something you decided you don't want them anymore. Too much weight carrying around, I don't know, in the glove box of the car or something.
0: Exactly.
3: What's that noise, that jangly noise? Oh, it's all those coins in the glove box.
0: If all that's too heavy, you can always bring the chains here. That's
3: bring them here. Yeah, we'll do something with them.
0: Yeah, of course.
3: So keep listening anyway here on Bay FM. We love having you, and we love being here on the relax hour. Well, it's 2 hours really, isn't it?
0: Yeah, two hours, that's right.
3: Yeah, that's why. Yeah, think it was a relax hour, and you may as well have 2 hours and be relaxed for two.
0: Yeah.
3: Anyway, I thought we'd go back in the jazz time. An old bloke called, well, he wasn't old at the time, but he was quite racy at the time too, Cab Calloway.
0: Mm.
3: He was in, I think, not the Bronx. Oh, what's it called?
0: Don't know. Maybe the Bronx? We just make it up.
3: Anyway, he was in one of the what was termed the black theatres of the day. They weren't allowed to play in the white theatres in those times. Yeah. And anyway, this is Reefer Man.
4: Now with a mighty high and a holy ho, Cab Calloway and his Harlem Maniacs present a flaming bit of heated Harlem harmony.
5: Why, what's the matter with this cat here?
6: Yeah. High.
5: What do you mean he's high?
6: Full of weed.
5: Full of weed?
6: Yeah.
5: Now, who is this cat anyway?
6: That's Reefer Man.
5: The Reefer Man?
6: Yeah.
5: Why, look at that dog. He looks like he's losing his mind.
6: That dog's mind.
5: He's lost his mind.
6: Yeah.
5: Come on, let's get away from here then.

0: And what you heard then was South. And that's by Graham Bell and the All-Stars. Now, he was a trad jazz guy, Australian guy. He always played in the rocks. Graham Bell, well-known in his day, and had some great jazz. And then just before that, we had Minnie the Moocher, which is an old Cotton Club movie theme. But, you know, a great instrumental track as well. Mm. So we had those, and, you know, you're listening to Bay FM. Now, John, you've got a few coming up. What have you got?
1: I have. I've got another Connie Bailey Rail song, which is Venus is a Boy, which is actually a Bjork song. She did a cover of that.
0: Venus. Now, is that a Greek god or a Roman god? I get confused.
1: No, I'm not sure about that.
0: The guy I buy coffee from in the morning, he's very good on the difference between the Greek gods, the Egyptian gods, the Roman gods. Yeah. He says they're actually all the same gods. They just change their names.
1: Well, maybe.
0: Yeah, they're all the same. So anyway, I don't know. You know, Venus is the god of, I can't remember now.
1: Love, I think.
0: Is it? Yeah.
1: I think, maybe, can't remember. Yeah, anyway.
0: No, Eros is love, isn't it?
1: Don't remember.
0: Yeah, but anyway, it's
1: a very interesting song.
0: I didn't have a classical education, that's the trouble.
1: Yeah, well, same here.
0: Yeah, should have gone to Oxford or Cambridge. what's happening after Venus is
1: and
0: a
1: after
0: boy?
1: That is... A Dream Come True by Brand New Heavies.
0: I didn't write that down, did I? Yeah. Sorry about
1: that's
0: that.
1: That's okay. That's all right. Brand New Heavies, they're a sort of funky sort of band, so yeah.
0: Oh, good. So, yeah, so we're funking it up.
1: Funk it up a little bit. Funk it, baby.
0: Yeah, changing gears. And then you've got Life in Technicolor.
1: Life in Technicolor by Coldplay. So instrumental, which is, you know, it's good to have some instrumental.
0: Do a lot of instrumentals, Coldplay?
1: I don't think they do many. No. Usually they sing, you know.
0: Yeah.
1: That's my experience. I could be wrong.
0: Yeah, because, the voice is what's iconic. Iconic.
1: Yes.
0: Yeah. All right. Oh, that sounds pretty good. Okay, here we go. This is Venus is a Boy.

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1: Lusophonia.
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Well, we're just getting towards the end of the night for us anyway. It might not be the end of the night for you. I hope you're enjoying yourself. And if you're not, well, look, maybe this will help you along. A bit of Diana Krall, Swonderful is what it's called, this track. And then we're following up with Ella Fitzgerald and Louis Armstrong. They're coming together to sing Summertime. And then in an attempt to be fascinating, Vince Jones.

0: That was a bit of Vince Jones for you, and that's about it for us, John, isn't it?
1: It is. Well, thanks for listening. We appreciate listening, and we hope you had enjoyed the music. We had a lovely time caring for Steve when he's been away for the last 3 weeks.
0: Yeah, he'll be back.
1: He'll be back, yeah.
0: Well, unless you know, you call in and demand that you have us back again, you'll have to get Steve back, which is not such a bad thing.
1: No.
0: And then right now, though, of course, we've got the Tiki Lounge coming up for you, which is always popular, isn't it, Tiki Lounge?
1: Yes, it is.
0: I like a few tikis and a few drinks at Tiki Lounge, so it's pretty good. And we'll be back again some other time, maybe. You never know.
1: But there's also a lot of great shows on BFM, as you know. So
0: there is.
1: So many good things to listen to. No, it doesn't matter.
0: And just turn it on. Turn it up.
1: Funk it out. But there's also it's all the people that help and all the volunteers that help to produce shows and do volunteer work and stuff. So thank you to everyone.
0: Yeah. So that's it for us. Over and out.
1: See ya.
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And the biggest hey hey and an even bigger aloha, aloha, aloha. Come right in, sit yourself down, because somehow, once again, as if by magic, you have found yourself in this audio venue that's known as the Tiki Lounge Remix. And I'm your host and proprietor and the DJ in this lounge. My name is Seth Jordan, and we are the home of creative Sonic Exotica, where every week I play you the very latest sounds from the global world music scene, with some digital beats, contemporary jazz, bit of dub thrown in as well, all the good things that I find for you each week and present to you here in the program. And in the first hour of this edition, California meets both Colombia in South America and Ethiopia in East Africa. We've also got some West African percussion from Washington, D.C. And Colombia also collaborates with a legendary Nigerian drummer. And we've also got a new track from one of the Jamaican Marley Mob as well. Plus, we hear some new Brazilian mambo music from the UK, some sun-soaked samba from Austria and Germany, and the latest creative sound out of Japan. And in the second hour of the program, if you and your own good community station are sticking around for that, our very special guest this week is the artistic director of the Melbourne International Jazz Festival. His name's Mr. Michael Tortoni. He's been here in the lounge before. And the Jazz Festival will be running down there in Melbourne from October 16th to the 25th this year. And they've got yet another stellar lineup of both international and Aussie jazz stars announced for this year, and we'll talk about all that with Michael Tortoni in the second hour of the program.

And to start things off, we are going to head to California, to Los Angeles to be specific, and a fellow who works under the name of Earth Toes. His real name is Serge Bandura, and he's a DJ and producer from there. And this is a new track from him called Limones, Lemons, from the album We Can Live Together on the Wonder Wheel label. Earth Tones, here in the Tiki Lounge.

And that's a track called Salam, once again from Earth Tones, Serge Bandura out of LA. And it comes from his brand new album coming out called We Can Live Together. It'll be out there on the Wonder Wheel label. And featured on that particular track was Ethiopian singer Miss Etsegene Mekonnen. She has a very fine voice. And before that, you heard another track from Earth Tones called Limons, and that one featured the group from Colombia known as San Blasas del Rio Guapi. So playing there with both Colombian and Ethiopian musicians, Earth Tones from Los Angeles in California. Well, there's a new single out from Mr. Kymani Marley. That's K-Y-M-A-N-I, Kymani. He's one of Bob Marley's 11 children. His mother was Anita Belnavis, a Jamaican table tennis champion who Bob met at one stage in his life. So Kymani's mother is not Rita Marley, the mother of most of Bob's children. And Kymani is now 50 years old, and like a lot of his brothers, he's had a long career as a singer-musician. And in some ways, it probably isn't easy to be Bob Marley's son, even though you've got some advantages as well. And his new single out talks a little bit about that. It's called A Little Bit I'm Okay. It's out on the Dubshot label, and let's have a listen to it. Kymani Marley, A Little Bit I'm Okay, right here in the Tiki Lounge.

Yeah. Some good West African drumming music there for you from a group called Farafina Khan. That's F-A-R-A-F-I-N-A and then K-A-N. Farafina Khan. They're from Washington, D.C. in the USA, of all places. A professional West African percussion orchestra and dance troupe dedicated to maintaining the history and integrity of traditional Manding African music and dance from West Africa. And they're pretty good at it, too. And that's a track called Birthright. It's the title track from a new album of the same name from Farafina Khan. And it's a self-released album from the group Farafina Khan. Well, staying in Africa for one more track, although only half in Africa, there's a track out called Tambor, and it comes from another group from Colombia called La Boa, B-O-A. And they're an Afrobeat group from Colombia, and they teamed up on this track with some old recordings from the great Nigerian drummer Tony Allen, who of course invented Afrobeat alongside the great Fela Kuti. Together they created that whole genre which is being carried on all around the world these days. And it's nice to hear some groups from all points on the planet incorporating the old fellow's music into their own. Let's have a listen to it. From the album La Boa Meets Tony Allen on the Comet label, here's the late Tony Allen himself on the percussion on this track called Tambor. And you're hearing it right here in the Tiki Lounge Remix.

Yeah. And that's a track called Ulufina, which translates as That Which Is Fine. And it comes from the UK-based group Mambo International, who got together back in 2022. They're a combination of English-born musicians who love the mambo and some fine Latin musicians as well, including 72-year-old Venezuelan lead singer Carlos Pachanga Peña. And as I said, the group does love its mambo, its salsa, and its Afro-Cuban jazz. And they'll be touring all around England, starting in September and all the way through to December, getting on the road with Mambo International, and that comes from their new album called Apuntalo. It's out on the Loft label. Let's hear another track from these fellas, eh? And this is called Gengere, which translates as From the Flute. Mambo International from the UK, right here in the Tiki Lounge.

And that's an interesting track called To Chegando. And it's by a duo who go by the name of Curio Curio, C-U-R-I-O. And they've got their self-titled debut album out on the Mr. Bongo label. And this duo came together quite by chance. Two artists, Rio de Janeiro-born and now Austrian-based singer and actress Luisa Montero, teaming up with German producer Dustin Braun, who separately had both reached a fork in their current journeys. But due to an opportune encounter, it soon blossomed into an uplifting, heartfelt, and Brazilian-grooved project shaped equally by both psychedelic disco and studio experimentation. It's quite an interesting new album, Curio Curio, Luisa Montero and Dustin Braun. Got one more track here from it for you. This one's called Vem Pra Casa, Curio Curio, from Rio, Austria, and Germany. And once again, you're hearing it here in the Tiki Lounge.

on a track called Yomotsugara. From Japan, that's DJ Leafia, L-E-E-F-I-A. Comes from a new album from him coming out called Kumagoya on the Sabi label. And that also featured London-based producer Oswick and Fukuoka-based singer Tan Lee. Fukuoka is the southern part of Japan there, near the city of Nagasaki. New sounds from Japan, Leafia, here in the Tiki Lounge.

And that is just about all the time we've got for this first hour of the Tiki Lounge. I hope you're enjoying the show. I hope you can stick around for the second hour, where our special guest is the artistic director of the Melbourne International Jazz Festival coming up in October, Mr. Michael Tortoni. And of course, the program is produced in the studios of 2BBFM in Bellingen, New South Wales, that is on Goombangir country. And it's heard all around this big land through the good graces of the Community Radio Network, CRN, who distribute it, with big thanks as well to the Community Broadcasting Foundation. Gonna leave you with just a little bit from Slowey and the Boats from Philadelphia in the USA. This is their version of Bally High. See you in the second hour, right here in the Tiki Lounge.

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0: Yeah, big finish there. That is Fred Wesley and the New JBs. Fred Wesley, one of the mainstays of James Brown's original band way back when, with Maceo Parker and all those folks. But he's been leading the New JBs for quite some years now. Fred Wesley is 83 years old, and he's going to be out here in Australia to take part in the 2026 Melbourne International Jazz Festival, which is happening from the 16th of October through the 25th. And our very special guest for this second hour of the Tiki Lounge Remix is the artistic director of the Melbourne International Jazz Festival, Mr. Michael Tortoni. We've had him here in the program over the last couple of years, kind of going through the lineup when it gets announced, which it just has, and talking about the lineup that he's put together for the big festival. Melbourne International Jazz Festival has really grown over the last few years. It's spread across numerous venues all across Melbourne, both very large, like the Sydney Meyer Bowl, where Fred Wesley and the New JBs are going to be performing on the Saturday night, the 17th of October, as well as small venues all around town. And just a little bit of background on Michael Tortoni himself. He's been involved with jazz in Melbourne for many, many years. He ran the famous club called Bennett's Lane for over 20 years. We talk about that during the interview. These days, he runs the venue called the Jazz Lab, where he presents great jazz year-round, and he's headed up the artistic team for the Melbourne International Jazz Festival for a number of years now. Michael Tortoni is a bass player himself, and he played on stages all around the world as a member of the 70s and 80s hard rock group called Taste. He also plays in a jazz trio, and he is the artistic director of the Melbourne International Jazz Festival these days. But before we get into talking with Michael, I want to play you one more track here. This comes from another group that's going to be visiting in October. They are New Orleans group, the Rebirth Brass Band. And they're going to be taking part, first of all, in the Second Line Street Party. Second Line is what they do in New Orleans during festivals and funerals and all sorts of events where they parade through the streets with brass bands. Often the Mardi Gras Indians with all their feathers are involved in those Second Line Street Parties as well. And Rebirth Brass Band are going to be leading it this year. They'll also be doing their own gig on the Sunday night in town there too in Melbourne. So we're going to talk about all those things with Michael Tortoni here, but I wanted you to hear the Rebirth Brass Band, and this is a track called Kid Jordan's Second Line from the album Rebirth Kickin' It Live on the Rounder label. This is New Orleans Rebirth Brass Band right here in the Tiki Lounge Remix, and then we'll be talking to Michael Tortoni from the festival, and I'll let them introduce it themselves.
1: And now, all the way live and in person, New Orleans' own Rebirth Brass Band. Yeah!

0: On the line from Melbourne, I'm talking to the artistic director of the Melbourne International Jazz Festival 2026, Mr. Michael Tortoni. Welcome back to the program, Michael. Good to talk with you.
1: It's a pleasure, Seth. It's amazing how fast the year rolls around.
0: Absolutely it is. It keeps coming. And the Jazz Festival seems to be getting bigger and bigger each year. How are you feeling at the moment? You're launching everything today and talking about it to so many people. How are you feeling? Are you happy with what you've ended up with here?
1: Yeah, look, very exciting. It's not as though we try and make a bigger festival every year. It's not like a competition. It's just that there's so many great things on around the world and within Australia that it's hard to hold back.
0: Yeah,
1: and not over-programmed. So I'm very excited. It's a great jazz program. It's quite eclectic, but there's some serious, what I would consider jazz, in this program. Very strong, you know, look at traditional and the future, you know, in the same program. It's a very exciting program this year.
0: What's your process, Michael? I assume you start 1 year as soon as the last one finishes, if not well before, because you try for some things that maybe aren't successful, so the next year you go back again. It's that sort of time lag sometimes, isn't it, for putting together a big festival like this?
1: Well, it's a year process. I mean, we're already negotiating 2027.
0: Hmm.
1: Because the internationals particularly have to plan that far out. Yeah, so it's people often think, what are we doing in the festival for the rest of the year? But we're already working on 2027.
0: Yeah, absolutely. Michael, just for anyone who doesn't know your background, of course, you've been the jazz man down there for so many years now. You ran the great, great club, Bennett's Lane, for how many years did Bennett's Lane run down there?
1: 25 years.
0: Not a short amount of time. Now you have the Jazz Lab, and of course you've got the big festival as well. Let's talk about some of the program, Michael. What are you especially proud of that you've landed for the festival this time?
1: Well, look, you know, we wouldn't book anybody that we're not proud of, so it's...
0: I know, but there's got to be some personal ones that you were thrilled to get over the line when it happened.
1: The Chris Davis Trio, Hadley, Tom and myself from the festival were in New York about 18 months ago, and we saw the Chris Davis Trio at Village Vanguard, and they blew our mind. And I said to Hadley, they've got to come to Melbourne for the festival, and we managed to secure them, and they'll be doing a residency at the Jazz Lab early in the program, about 17, 18, I think. I have to look at the dates, but they're doing a four-show residency at the club. But absolutely, you know, as I said, steeped in tradition, but playing for the future. In a sense, the Chris Davis Trio is very much what Bennett's Lane represented 35 years ago.
0: Yeah.
1: That's kind of what I opened that club for, to do the sort of thing that we're doing this year as a club residency. And, you know, other great jazz musicians. I mean, Aziza is an all-star. Each individual musician could run their own concert.
0: Yeah, and some people might not know the name of the group, the Aziza, but this is Dave Holland and friends, the great, great bass player, originally English, based in New York for many years, played with Miles for many years, a seminal player, and he's got three other top-notch players with him, doesn't he?
1: Yeah, and Eric Holland is a drummer.
0: Yeah.
1: Linnell Lueke, guitar, and Chris Potter, of course, could all have major concerts as individuals, and it's just a super group.
0: And the guitarist there that you mentioned, Leonel Lueke, he was out with Herbie just a couple of years ago for the festival, yeah?
1: Yeah. Amazing, amazing musician. You know, so it's really, it's such a strong, you probably know that Yunya Terry moved from New York and now lives in Melbourne. He has a family in Melbourne now.
0: Hmm.
1: And Yuzvani, his brother, is coming to the festival and forming a quartet and doing a residency also at the Jazz Lab. But one of the leading New York players, you know, really brought New York into Melbourne this year.
0: Hmm. You're also bringing New Orleans very strongly into Melbourne this year. You've got that second line street party featuring the Rebirth Brass Band. That's got to be good fun just thinking about it, much less being there, eh?
1: Absolutely. They'll be doing the second line, but they'll also have their own concert at 170 Russell on the 18th of October.
0: This is basically a big parade through the streets, yeah?
1: Correct. That's what's known as the second line in New Orleans. Yes, and that's a lot of fun. It's always a lot of fun walking across from South Bank to Federation Square. That'll be happening again this year. We'll just hope the weather's good, that's all. But if it's not, It doesn't matter. We still do it.
0: You do it anyway. They do it for the funerals in New Orleans. If it's raining, it just rains. The parade goes on anyway. You've also, on that first weekend of the Melbourne Jazz Festival this year, you've got the Sydney Meyer Bowl, which you've used for the last few years now for another big show. And you've got Fred Wesley coming, who's the great, great, he's got to be, what, in his mid-80s now, Fred Wesley? Yeah. A great trombonist who played with James Brown for so many years.
1: And wrote a lot of the compositions. Absolutely amazing. Yeah, he's like the godfather of funk.
0: And what sort of band is he bringing with him?
1: Well, it's called the New JB, so it's a version of his old band that he had many years ago, so along with the Teskey brothers.
0: Yeah.
1: And the Teskey brothers have a lot of admiration for Fred and loved him on the same bill, so yeah. It'll be a great afternoon, evening music at the bowl.

0: On a track called Walkin' the Walk. That's the quartet known as Aziza, A-Z-I-Z-A, made up of the great Dave Holland on acoustic bass, 79 years old now, Dave Holland, Chris Potter on saxophone, African guitarist Lionel Luweke, and Eric Harlan on the drums. Great, great quartet, Aziza, and they are going to be performing at this year's Melbourne International Jazz Festival, which is running from the 16th to the 25th of October. You can check the full program out online. And our very special guest for this hour of the Tiki Lounge is the artistic director for the festival, Mr. Michael Tortoni. You were mentioning before the Aziza group with Dave Holland and friends, some of the other big headliners you've got. You have Dee Dee Bridgewater this year, one of the finest jazz singers around, isn't she?
1: Yeah, she's amazing. I heard her do a recording of her and Christian McBride.
0: Yeah.
1: Just double bass and voice. You know, and I was stunned at how incredible she is in that sort of intimate setting. Yes, and she's back with Helen Sun on piano at Hamer Hall. 24th of October.
0: Great.
1: That'll be another great concert. And you should not forget the Bad Plus.
0: Yeah, and this is their farewell tour, isn't it, for the Bad Plus?
1: It is, unfortunately. But they're going out with a bang. The guitarist Ben Monder is with them on this tour, who, again, could feature in his own show, in concert, and but he's part of the quartet.
0: Mm. A couple of the other headliners that you've brought in this year, some people might not be aware of them, but incredible talents. Tigran Hamasyan, a great Armenian pianist. I saw him once with Dafer Yusuf at the Sydney Opera House, and I was really impressed with Tigran in his playing at that gig. It'll be great to see him leading his own group.
1: Yeah, at the Recital Center. He was here maybe 5 or 6 years ago at the Jazz Lab.
0: Yeah.
1: And I still have very fond memories of that trio. But he's a very progressive composer, musician, pianist. Yeah, so we're looking forward to that concert as well. That's selling really well, actually.
0: Great. You've also got a very interesting young poet singer, Aja Monet. Tell us about her.
1: Yeah, she's kind of an activist poet. She's not really vocalizing, she's telling stories. But the band is a great jazz quartet. And she speaks her mind. It's not very often that you see this sort of band, but AJ Monet is quite, you know, quite gifted in terms of her delivery. She'll be at Max Watts on Thursday, the 22nd of October.
0: Yeah, you've got so many different venues, the big Meyer Bowl, small clubs, street parades. It really goes all across the city, doesn't it, this festival
1: now? Absolutely, it does. There's about 30 venues, I think.
0: Yeah.
1: Yes, you know, lots of opportunities to see lots of things.
0: And I saw something listed there in the program that said something like 550 musicians plus from how many countries are being represented this year?
1: There's 18 countries.
0: 18 countries, okay. Well, it really has become international then, hasn't it?
1: Oh, very much so. I mean, the Melbourne International Jazz Festival is really well respected globally these days.
0: Yeah.
1: And we actually have a focus on other countries this year.
0: Yeah, you're featuring Japan, South Africa, South Korea, United Kingdom, all with very strong jazz communities there now in all four of those countries, aren't there?
1: Correct, correct. And credit goes to the CEO of the festival who, when we travel together, he's very, you know, he doesn't just travel there to listen to music. He actually travels, and we both do, but he's very good at developing and maintaining relationships around the world. And that's been a real coup for the festival, and, you know, to be able to collaborate with other countries and focus on some of their musicians.
0: I was personally happy to see the inclusion that was just announced of Bokani Dyer from South Africa. He's a great, great talent, a pianist, and I think, is he bringing his trio with him?
1: He is bringing his trio, and they're playing at the Jazz Lab, actually.
0: Yeah.
1: On the 22nd of October. Yeah, amazing composer, big pianist. Yeah, up close to the Jazz Lab. You know, high energy, modern Afro jazz. It'll be incredible.
0: Yeah, absolutely.

0: And that's a track from South African pianist and composer Mr. Bukani Dyer from his album Resonance of Truth out on the Brownswood label. And it'll be great to see Bukani Dyer out here in Australia with his trio, along with the other multicultural jazz that's being brought to this year's Melbourne International Jazz Festival. And once again, we're talking to the artistic director for the festival, Mr. Michael Tortoni, right here in the Tiki Lounge. I want to talk a little bit about the Australian acts that are playing too, because this festival really highlights the local acts from all around Australia alongside the internationals. Again, who are the Aussie acts that you've been dying to present in the festival like this?
1: Well, you know, there's Andrea Keller, Sandy Evans. There's a quartet with Sandy, Andrea, Kristen Barardi, and Jenny Barnes.
0: Yeah, this is called Resonance, isn't it?
1: That's right.
0: And, all just astonishing players who lead their own groups throughout the year.
1: Correct. Again, it's really a super group in many ways. You know, we have a great pool of talent in Melbourne, in Australia, and they're always on display, you know, within the festival.
0: You've also got another one of those groups, the one calling themselves Asteroid Ecosystem, and I've seen them play before. That's Lloyd Swanton from the Next, bass player Ed Cooper from the Laughing Clowns and the Saints, Alistair Spence, Toby Hall. That's a wonderful group, aren't they?
1: Amazing. They'll be playing in the new room at the Jazz Lab, so that's very exciting for us.
0: Yeah. You also run a very large program of workshops throughout the festival time, too, some talks, things like that. Tell me a little bit about the workshops. How can people get involved with those?
1: Well, you can register for them, but usually you can just turn up on the day at the door. Yeah, I mean, there's some really interesting artists giving talks and workshops. George Lewis, who's, you know, a very experimental type musician at Monash University. The Bad Plus are in conversation, actually, at the Jazz Lab on the 20th of October.
0: Very interesting.
1: D.D. Bridgewater at the University of Melbourne on the 23rd of October.
0: That's great. Really, to have an opportunity to do a workshop with her for young singers and that is just astonishing, isn't it?
1: And she's such a great personality too, and you know, a really great educator.
0: On the line from Melbourne, I'm talking to the artistic...
1: And focus on some of their musicians.
0: I would say you've been double group, aren't they?
1: At Monash University. The Bad Plus are in conversation, actually, at the Jazz Lab on the 20th of October.
0: Very interesting.
1: D.D. Bridgewater at the University of Melbourne on the 23rd of October.
0: That's great. Really, to have an opportunity to do a workshop with her for young singers and that is just astonishing, isn't it?
1: And she's such a great personality, too, and you know, a really great educator as well.
0: Well, look, we suggest that people go online and check out the full program and mark their calendars for it. It's all happening October 16th to the 25th for the 2026 Melbourne International Jazz Festival. Thank you very much for some of your time today, Michael. I know it's a busy time for you, and I look forward to catching up with you. I am coming down this year myself and plan to attend a number of different events there, and hopefully we can spend some time and have a celebratory drink as well.
1: Absolutely, Seth. Thanks for your interesting knowledge of what's going on. It's very impressive.
0: I also was just wondering to finish up, Michael, you're a bass player a long time yourself. Are you going to get up and play during this year's festival at all?
1: You know, I'd love to, but I'm so busy with introducing artists and moving around the festival that it's kind of... I might sit in on a couple of jams, though. We've got the late night jams happening on Fridays and Saturdays, so you never know. I might be in the mood and around, and I will get up and have a play.
0: Well, I'm sure your bass will be somewhere within reach, or you can borrow one from one of the guests.
1: Exactly.
0: Thank you, Michael. Good to talk. Much respect.
1: Thanks, Seth. Thanks very much for the time.

Yeah, on a track called Tada. That's Armenian pianist Mr. Tigran Hamasyan. That's T-I-G-R-A-N, Tigran, and then H-A-M-A-S-Y-A-N, Tigran Hamasyan, from his most recent album called Stand Art, out on the...

for that are the 16th of October through the 25th. And go online and check out the website for the full program. There you'll get all the details. And thanks to Michael Tortoni, the artistic director, for that interview and making us aware of what's coming to the country this year for that great, great festival in Melbourne. Well, I'm going to play you some Aussie jazz now. These are not artists that are appearing in Melbourne this year, but they're very much part of the Australian jazz scene. Two new releases on the Earshift music label, and a great label it is too. This first one comes from a fellow by the name of Stephen Byth, B-Y-T-H. He's a Melbourne-born, New York City-based saxophonist and composer, and his new album is called Growth in Stasis. And it's quite an expansive new album, exploring the tensions that define contemporary life, he says. He's joined by a formidable New York quartet, featuring Jesse Karapetian on piano and synthesizers, Simon Wilson on bass, and Angus Mason on the drums. I need to spend more time with this album, but I've heard a bit of it, and I like it. And this track is called All Is Not Lost. Stephen Byth, from the album Growth in Stasis, on the Earshift label, right here in the Tiki Lounge.

And you're listening to the sounds of Mr. Jeremy Rose on bass clarinet from a fairly recent album from him called Infinity 2. And that's about all the time we've got for this edition of the Tiki Lounge Remix, which of course is produced in the studios of 2BBB FM in Bellingen, New South Wales. That's on Gumbangir country. And it's heard on over 65 community stations all around this big, big land, like the incredible one that you're listening to right now. 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My name is Seth Jordan. I'm closing up the Tiki Lounge for another week, and I do hope you can come back and join me again next time on your own ultra, ultra, ultra fabulous local community station. Adios, amigos. Ciao, ciao for now. Leaving you with a little bit more from Jeremy Rose and friends, Infinity 2. This is a track called Tides. See you next time.

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0: used to call me. 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
0: Dancing like I'm basic, you was always basic. 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
1: Ain't it funky? 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

0: What we're gonna do right here is go back, way back, back into time.
1: Good. 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
2: Do I make you horny?

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2: He's just crazy enough to do it.
3: He's crazy, he's nutty.
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5: Sounds like he's the driving creative force.
6: He's the idol of every woman.
7: He's the leader, he's the chief.
8: Well, he's lying, there's no doubt about that.

Sometimes

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1: And now, ladies and gentlemen,
2: Feature Cast.

now we do it like this. We did it like that, and now we do it like this. We did it like that, and now we do it like this. We did it like that, and now we do it like this. We did it like that, and now we do it like this. We did it like that, and now we do it like this. We did it like that, and now we do it like this. We did it like that, and now we do it like this.

0: Man, this traffic sucks. It's just like being in the city.
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You're tuned into Bay FM. This is Morning Eulogy. My name is Vivian and it's just hit 6 a.m. on Monday morning. I'm here with you for the next hour and I'm sort of going to hijack your morning to play a almost 1 hour long track by an artist called Phil Stroud, with a piece called Alpha State that he originally composed for an installation in collaboration with another artist called Drez, who works in projection. And they work together to sort of create a multi-sensory experience, both with light, music, and fragrance as well, actually, to help people focus their attention on the moment. This installation was originally presented at the Kenneth Meyer Auditorium in Melbourne in 2019. But it's a really beautiful piece. So I'm just going to leave you with this to enjoy your morning. Phil Stroud, Alpha State, and yeah, I'll check back in after.

All right, welcome back. You are on Morning Eulogy, tuned into Bay FM. I would be very surprised and impressed if you lasted the whole of that track, coming in at 55 minutes. That was Phil Stroud with Alpha State. I explained at the start of this track that it was a part of a collaboration installation piece with another artist back in 2019 at the Maya Auditorium in Melbourne, an installation that designed to make you more present in the current moment. So I thought fitting, being Monday morning, start of the week, and I'm going to finish with another track, which I also hope sets you up for the week. This is Robert Palmer with Woke Up Laughing. So, yeah, wishing that for you all, and have a beautiful week, and I'll see you next Monday.

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1: 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So
2: happy. Good morning. You're listening to Good Chat. We're going to take you through until 9 a.m. Checking in, reporting in, Caroline.
3: And Jody, yo, baby.
2: I can feel it in my loins. It's going to be, well, we're awake and we're got a spring in our step.
3: I'm excited for some reason. I'm not quite sure. I mean, of course, we're able to light up our little people's lives on the airways this morning.
2: Well,
3: I'm excited about that.
2: We hope so.
3: I don't know. I've got like the jitters.
2: Yeah, well,
3: something's going on.
2: I feel the same. I feel this. I think I was in a funk for about 2 weeks, and I was just really a lot of reminiscing, old stuff coming up, and you know, I was checking in with the astrology and the eclipse.
3: Oh well, the eclipse and the full moon, and goodness me, no sleep.
2: No. Well, this is true, and it was quite relentless. It was one. And I just had to, I just had to be like one of those rubber, just feeling the feels and not, I suppose, distracting myself, just being really present. And anyway.
3: Well, also realizing that you've had visitor after visitor after visitor after visitor.
2: Yeah, this is true. This is true. I'm still learning boundaries.
3: Yeah.
2: You know, I mean,
3: It's fun.
2: It's fun. Anyway, I feel very different today, and this is the last day, nearly a pinch and punch for the next day of the month, which is tomorrow.
3: So it's a very special day today because my youngest son is 21 today.
2: Happy birthday, Zachy. Wow. Gee, that feels like another incarnation.
3: I know, right?
2: Tuning in, listening, you know, wherever you're listening from, feeling in and recalling that memory, what was happening? And what did you do when you were turning 21? Did you have a big party?
3: Did you?
2: I didn't actually. I opted to take the money and run and go away with a girlfriend and travel the world. So I did that.
3: Oh, nice.
2: Yeah. What did you do?
3: I had the party, and I still remember the outfit. And if I look back on the outfit, it's like, oh my goodness, who dressed you?
2: Oh, that's fun.
3: But you know how much is that true when you look back on photos? And at the time, you're thinking, I look all right. You know, I'm on point with fashion here right now.
2: Yes.
3: And you look back through the photos, and you're like, oh my goodness, what was I thinking?
2: Do you know? I actually feel the opposite. I recall, you know, distinctively at that time when I'm looking at an old photo and how I was a little self-conscious or felt, that I was a bit self-conscious about my bottom or whatever, or feeling that I was a little bit frumpy. And then I look at the photo and the worry that I put myself through, and I just so the distortion,
3: That is so true. When I look at like the young girls of today, like just if you only knew then how good you looked,
2: that
3: confidence I was lacking it big time, acting like I didn't, like inside secretly. Well, it's not a secret now, because I'm saying it on the radio.
2: Yeah, but it's true, isn't it? To feel more kind. And this is, again, those life experiences. And again, I always say nothing's been wasted and it's been well earned and oiled. However, you hope that at some point you just land in your chassis and feel comfortable. Just you being you.
3: Mm-hmm. Absolutely, yes. If we only knew then, might we know now?
2: Oh, that's hindsight, huh?
3: that old chestnut.
2: Hey, so what's on? Let's let our viewers know. Well, funny I say that because I'm looking at Jody zooming in, so I'm able to see her.
3: Let our viewers. I often say viewers, don't I?
2: Do you?
3: Listen. I've said that quite a few times.
2: So we've got our regular segments. We've also got a very special guest coming up at 8 a.m.
3: Yes, we do. That's Lauren Jane. Now, she's the founder of Find My Wild, which is a free app to help people through different stages of leaving and rebuilding their lives. And she's talking about domestic violence, which she was in a relationship for 14 years. And how she maneuvered out of that over the last 7 years. And she just doesn't want people to have to go through what she went through. So she's built this app to assist people. So she'll be coming in to you.
2: Yes, she'll be coming here at the studio at headquarters here in Byron Bay. So we're really looking forward to meeting her and just allowing her just to share a reminder. The adversity, how we can flip that to a blessing, and it's again, right? So, just I felt we'd kick it off with a Dolly Parton.
3: Oh, Dolly.
2: Dolly. We can talk more about Dolly.
3: God, love Dolly. Who didn't love her music? All ages.
2: She was, and such a gay icon as well.
3: Was she?
2: Yeah.
3: Was she?
2: Yeah. Well, I'm saying that. She was in the worlds that I was, socialising in way back in the day.
3: I'll just never forget my nan used to play us when we were kids the Code of Many Colours. And the song, she would cry every time she listened to it. It was just, about how loving being poor and appreciating the beautiful little things. And it's a real story, that song, if you've never listened to it. The words are amazing.
2: Well, the words, I'm now having an appreciation. If you've been listening at some point in one of our shows, I've just had this epiphany of now listening to lyrics.
3: I know, we've taken you on that journey, haven't we?
2: Yes. So, and I just feel that with every song of Dolly's, there was such a message and so heartfelt and an invocation or a transmission within that. So you may be familiar with this song. A beautiful friend introduced me to it called Shine, and this is a Dolly Parton. So I thought we'd kick it off with Shine Bright As You Are, as you do.

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6: Oh, yes, you're waking up with good chat. And
7: good morning, good morning.
6: Good morning. And as we were sharing just before, we've actually woken up with a spring in our step.
7: Yes, we have. So we really have.
6: Maybe it's because we have
7: no ties to any fur babies today.
6: Well, this is it. We seem to be in unison, and we have the cycles, Jody and I. It doesn't matter if we're living together or not. And anyway,
7: we just parallel lives, haven't we? It's just unbelievable.
6: Yeah, unbelievable. It really is. It's those cycles, you know, when women are all living together, or if they're apart. And anyway, we've both been looking after puppy dogs.
7: Puppy dogs. And, I think for those that are listening, I have been listening. I did mine it 2 weeks ago. So it's had a little operation. So it's not just like minding any normal doggy. It's quite needy. God yeah. love him. You know, and so he can't walk. He can't be off the lead. It's all very stressful, to be honest.
6: Well,
7: and left alone, he frets badly. So I had to just resign and resort to the fact that I was tied to the house, tied to the dog for 5 days.
6: Oh dear. I hope he's on, I mean, you know, put him on some CBD or some type of relaxant.
7: Oh, he's on tablets.
6: Is he?
7: He's good. On tablets 3 times a day.
6: Oh dear.
7: It was nearly 1 PM and 1 PM there at one stage, I can tell you right now. I tell you what we did do, but because I really did have to resort to the fact that I was stuck there. So it was, I decided to put some movies on. So I thought he might like Toy Story 5 because I wanted to watch Toy Story 5.
6: What did he say?
7: Well, he loved it. Yeah. Okay. But in saying that, it was a really beautiful message in the show. It was about like the kids being on devices and not playing with toys anymore, and how it ended up, you know, back with the kids playing with the toys and off the devices. And it was just really, really lovely message.
6: Oh, it's such a reminder, isn't it? I find if I get a little cranky that I've just realized I've been on the computer, and then from that it's what platform, WhatsApp and Telegram and Signal, and it's you know, it's a full-time gig. It's like I have to tap out of here and I have to just go outside and put my feet on the ground.
7: Well, I can't stand the little red notifications on my phone. I have to clear them all. So, like, if one app's got some, you know what I'm talking about? The little red buttons on the iPhone that say you've got a message or that you've got a notification – I get really weird about having them I need to, you know, like if I see somebody with a lot of messages on there, I'm like, how can you stand that?
6: Oh, join the club. I mean, I'm a deleter. I like it to be, it to be so clean, everything and in its place, or else my headspace, you know, it's chaos. It's not good. At least I know that now. And I've been also babysitting a beautiful fur baby named Rizzo. You might have seen Rizzo around. Rizzo is one of the pink ladies, and she struts it. She's a poodle, and she struts herself wearing pink. At the moment, she's hot pink with the feet and the ears, and she's got no idea.
7: And she's a purple tail.
6: And a purple tail. And she's getting photos, and people are running up, and it's anyway, she's a beautiful, beautiful little thing, but she was really worried, missing her daddy. And so I was pleased to hand her back yesterday.
7: Yes, yeah, so we had a few anxious doggies on our hands, didn't we?
6: yeah. Anyway, I love I love being the pet minder, and most importantly, even just going down to Ballonjal Beach, just getting a bit of fur action, saying hi, seeing the whales, the dolphins.
7: I've realised that's what I like. I like to just see them, say hi, and then toddle back off to my life.
6: Yeah, just be that free bird.
7: Yeah, it was harder work than a baby, because at least doing a baby, you know, you can put it down to sleep.
6: You can give it some milk and then pop it over.
7: And pop it down, yeah. And you could actually then walk around the house, you know. I'm like, I couldn't even go upstairs without it barking.
6: No, I get that.
7: But I feel so sorry for him, because, you know, it was such a lively little doggy before this operation. So
6: yeah.
7: He's going through a transition.
6: I think we all are. And it's such a reminder, as they are, unconditional love. They're in the present moment. Such a reminder, isn't it, for every one of us. So, hey, if you'd like to text in, we're back in the main studio. We'd love to hear from you.
7: This studio looks great.
6: Doesn't it?
7: Beautiful, bright colours.
6: Well, I think maybe that's why I've got a spring in my step. I feel very awake. Why?
7: What's my excuse then? Maybe just looking at you.
6: Hey, so if you'd like to text in, we'd love to hear from you. Just go to bayfm.org, hit the text button. And what did you get up to on the weekend? Or have you got something you'd like us to share on the airwaves?
7: Sharon, or something about a puppy, like this. I didn't mention this puppy actually pees on its foot every single time. Not just once. Not just once. It's every single time pees on the same foot.
6: It's a little sausage dog, so there's not much real estate or distance between, right? So I understand.
7: It's like he kind of leaves the foot there just so he can pee on it.
6: Oh, dearie.
7: Oh, funny.
6: We're moving right along. This is Gimme, Fall on Me.

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2: Yes, good morning. And,
3: Yo.
4: Oh, my son that's 21 is calling me right now.
2: happy birthday.
4: I should get
2: Zachy.
4: Him on the radio. Hang on, let me get him on.
2: This is live. We're coming Zachy. Live from Byron Bay.
4: You're live on the radio. Happy birthday, my darling.
2: Thanks, Mom. Oh, he's just waking up.
4: He's just waking up. Oh, I'll call darling. You in the break, okay? Love you.
2: Anyway, if anyone is celebrating a birthday today or this week, happy birthday. One, Yay. Two, three.
4: Happy birthday to you. Happy birthday to you. It's hard on Zoom,
2: yeah, it is.
4: Isn't it?
2: It is. It's a little bit hard because there's a little delay, but that's okay. The gesture is there, the encoding's there. We're sending the love from our hearts to yours. Happy birthday.
4: Happy birthday. Yeah. We'll give him a little call back when the music's on.
2: This is true. Hey, so health section. This is either The Secret Language of Your Body by Inner Segal that we refer to, great book, or Human Garage, which is Gary Lynham.
4: And Hey, Gary.
2: So you can check him out on Instagram. Extraordinary, you know, and it's all about fascia release.
4: It is. Who's nodding? No one can hear me nodding.
2: She's nodding. She's in agreement. It truly is. And that's what Dr. Mario Alarm in Mullumbimby, if you're familiar with his work and love his work, love him. And the legacy that he beholds and he's birthed into being is reset somatics therapy. And that is all about coming into the body, into the somatic, allowing the body to show us where is that emotion stored. And then from there going through a process and eventually getting to the root cause of where that emotion first originated, whether it's in this lifetime in our mum's womb, or it might be ancestral or past life. And that's what the indicator and the feedback from, I'd say, every client, really, it's stemming all the way back. We've brought it in via, you know, into this lifetime. And we're all a part of this to insourcing rather than outsourcing and do the work. It's an inside job to clear the channel so we can be more in flow state.
4: So that brings us to what we thought we'd talk about today, which is because we'd both seen the same reel, hadn't we?
2: Yeah, we did.
4: From the Human Garage, talking about ADHD.
2: Yeah.
4: And he was saying that ADHD, well, this is him. This is his version of it, right? So he says it's really the brain being distracted, and it can be caused by. He said it a lot of women that have had C-sections, apparently, their children have had ADHD. Mm. And it's also a nervous tension, feeling overwhelmed. It could be excessive drug taking, pharmaceutical, whatever. Okay, so it's distracting the brain. So he has a nervous reset program that he does. It takes 15 minutes. Mm-hmm. And he got a group of people to do this nervous reset 3 times a day for 7 days, and the difference in their what was diagnosed ADHD was unbelievable because it completely settled their nervous system.
2: Oh, so. And how miraculous is that, especially if you've experienced, you know, when you're in that fight or flight, to actually just be in the body and be in that present state and not in the head and overthinking either in the future or the past, depression or anxiety. Wow, that's like, whew. then you can.
4: It's also finding something. I mean, that's
2: absolutely.
4: We all need our nervous system. That definitely affects a lot of a lot of things. But it's also finding something that you're interested in, and we've talked about
2: this
4: before.
2: Yes, we have.
4: Going down the track of, you know, the school system and being told to do something, and these little creative brains are going, I don't want to do that. That doesn't feel good for me. I want to look at this shiny object over here.
2: Well, that's because that inspires me. I'm interested in that. So it's not rocket science. It just makes so much sense. Mm-hmm. And I think more than ever, given where we are, you know, in our sort of the whole awakening and the light and so on, it's a non-negotiable now.
4: Yeah.
2: Right?
4: Yeah.
2: And
4: do what you love to do.
2: Do what, lights you up. And even if you're not great at it, you know, immediately, that process of learning something, it brings so much, not only reassurance, joy, that eventually it's in the process of learning that it's not, and we hear this, it's not the destination, but it's in that process of just taking love in action, really. Could be just a hobby, and or it might be your vocation, your purpose and what you're giving back to society. So it's a biggie, this ADHD. And so many of my friends, adult friends, have been prescribed to go on it. And it's
4: recently.
2: And each to their own, you know,
4: of course.
2: Pick your adventure and you know, but the pharmacy is within. And right.
4: Oh, that's a good one.
2: Yeah.
4: The pharmacy is within.
2: Do you know? Yes. Yeah, I actually got that from Wim Hof, said it once. I was listening to him and I really stuck because it's true. And the ADHD, I just know when I've been unsettled in life. And in hindsight, once I've made some changes, uprooted the environment that's not conducive or the relationship, and again catapulted back into me and made those changes, then it's a knock-on effect. And it's like, wow, this is miraculous. I'm feeling lighter and brighter and hopeful,
4: yeah,
2: you know, rather than depressed.
4: And your nervous system is intact.
2: Yes. So that is our, we thought we really wanted to have a bit of a chat about ADHD, whether you're also feeling that or you're being diagnosed with ADHD, whatever age you are. Maybe just have a look at all those areas in your life and just see what is supporting you, what lights you up, and what's past its use by date. You know, it's null and void. It's not who you are now. Make a change. You are the change.
4: It would be game enough to do it.
2: Well, this is it. Courageous. Right? It takes guts.
4: Step outside the box.
2: Yeah, step outside your comfort zone. That's where the magic lies, in the presence. This is this is a song that you requested.
4: Good.
2: Coldplay. Something just like this.

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1: Yes, you're listening to Bay FM with Blondie and I.
2: I love that Choosing Texas song.
1: Oh, I've never heard it before, but that was another request from you and Ella Langley, Choosing Texas. Yeah, really.
2: Yeah, baby.
1: Well, you do like a bit of country.
2: I do.
1: And your second boyfriend is Keith Urban, just quietly.
2: Don't tell everyone that.
1: Keith doesn't know.
2: That's right.
1: That's how big a secret it is. Just before we go onto the everybody shuffling, the Oracle card, we've got a text come in. Hi, love, listening to your happy chat. Please let people know about a storytelling event next Saturday evening at 6:30 Nimbin at the Birth and Beyond Rooms in town, right in front of the pedestrian crossing. Real people tell their real life stories. Chai and cake available. Love to share with you all. Thanks so much, Amber.
2: Beautiful.
1: Yeah. So that's
2: real people, real stories. Nice.
1: Yeah, it's so true. And when you do listen to that, exactly that, you can relate, especially it's relatable. Mm. You can feel it. It's like, I'm not alone.
2: No, that's right. Exactly.
1: Yeah, and the heart's open. Well done. So that's next Saturday if you'd like to learn more. It's the Birth and Beyond Rooms in town in Nimbin, 6:30 p.m. I gather it's not 6:30 a.m.
2: All right, let's do a card for the collective. Everybody shuffle in. Ooh, blown out.
1: All right.
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1: All right. Do share. What deck are you using this morning?
2: I'm on the Rebecca Campbell.
1: Okay.
2: Rebecca Campbell, Work Your Light, and it's a beautiful card.
1: Aww.
2: It's the Pillar of Light. Your vibration is rising and you are the oracle. You are heaven and earth in perfect expression, a conduit for the light of the heavens to the earth. You are the rainbow bridge. Take time to meditate and imagine yourself as a pillar of light connecting the light of the heavens above with the earth. As the light shines through each of your chakras, you activate the rainbow bridge that many ancient scriptures speak about, raising your vibration and the vibration of the planet, linking the higher realms of the cosmos, guides, angels, and spirit with the ancient wisdom keepers and beings of planet Earth. They dance through you. They sing together through you. Without your body, voice, and creations, neither can be expressed. For too long, we've been taught that God is outside of us, giving away our power to angels and spirit guides. But without you, they do not have a voice. You are the oracle. Do not look for guidance outside, for you hold all of the wisdom of the entire universe in the portal of your heart, in every cell of your body. Do not see the angels as guides above you, for without you they have no way of communicating. You are the oracle, you are the rainbow bridge, and you are the pillar of light.
1: Oh, just feel that encoding. Wow. I would love to get a copy of that.
2: Sure.
1: Yeah, that's. I'll just take a photograph.
2: I'll take a photo. Yeah.
1: Thanks for that. What a reminder.
2: Beautiful.
1: Yes, and each of us are in this. We're in a huge collaboration. Every mm-hmm. one of us that's chosen to be here at this time, and especially when we follow our heart and on our joyride, doing something that lights us up, then we do raise our frequency.
2: Isn't it funny how every time, and I love it, every card just goes with what we've been saying each show?
1: The synchronicity and the alignment, I love it. And
2: those, me too.
1: Those simple things, it really, it's just like, wow, this is really a co-creation.
2: Yeah.
1: Right?
2: Yeah.
1: Oh, I just love that. Okay. Well, and if you'd like a copy as well of that transmission, then...
2: Oh, yeah. Email us at goodchatgirls@gmail.com.
1: Yeah, it's a beautiful.
2: I'll send you a copy.
1: And breathing into that, we are the rainbow bridge, aren't we?
2: Yeah.
1: Grounding more of us in through the earth chakra underneath the soles of the feet, and then above through the crown, about 12 inches above, is our higher self, our soul body. And we're calling more of our higher self, our light, into being, and how much of our light we can sustain or illuminate every organ and cell.
2: You just had a flicker of light above your head.
1: Did I?
2: Yes, you did.
1: Did I?
2: Wow.
1: Well, I'm calling in more of my crystalline body, you know, calling it in through the crown. You can just even visualize drinking it in. And I like to breathe in into the heart space, breathing in, creating space, and then channeling the out breath down through the legs, through the soles of the feet, grounding your out breath in to golden roots into the earth, then on the next inhale, breathing into the heart space again, all the way up, and then shooting it through the out-breath, through the crown, connecting with the higher self, and then bringing that back through. It's a great enlivening the life stream. It's very easy. Doesn't take long.
2: And you just had another flash of light above your head, so I'm not quite sure what's going on.
1: Well, I'd like to think that something pretty magical is happening just quietly as we are. Anyway, hey, thank you for that. That's a beautiful card to set sail on, September.
2: Start your Monday.
1: Start your Monday. Right. All right. Hey, this is an oldie but a goodie. Mondo Rock, Come Set the Boy.
2: Oh, yeah.

0: Start your week with a good chat. 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So happy.
1: Well, we're so happy to be here, and we have a special guest, Jodzi.
2: Yes, you are so lucky to have in the studio with you, the beautiful Lauren Jane, and Summer taking photos.
1: Yeah, Summer the daughter, beautiful Summer.
2: Now we've got Lauren. Lauren is the founder of Find My Wild. After you are obviously going to tell us a lot more, but from what I know, you're in a 14-year abusive relationship, and you had to navigate yourself out of that over the last 7 years, and now you're giving back and helping people to navigate their own way out of that. So, and this there's an app you've developed.
1: Wow.
2: So please tell us what.
3: Thank you so much for having me, team. So, yeah, my name's Lauren Jane, founder of Find My Wild, as you said. So I was in an abusive relationship from the ages of 18 to 32, but I didn't actually realise I was in an abusive relationship. It was after a series of events that I went to the doctor and I was like, something's wrong with me. And as I rattled everything off to the doctor was like, you're actually in an abusive relationship, to which my response was, but he doesn't hit me. Like, I don't have bruises. And the doctor was like, no, you need to listen. I'm going to send you off to a counsellor and I want you to talk to them as well. So I went off to the counsellor, and that's when the counsellor said, yep, it's definitely abuse. So I went home and went to Dr. Google, because ChatGPT wasn't a thing back then. So I had to go to the actual internet.
4: Yes.
3: And I Googled it, and every symptom and everything that was on there was my life for the last 14 years. I had three kids with this human, well, still have three kids, but and after I read it all, I was like, wow, I can't live like this anymore, but I didn't know what to do. So we battled on for probably another 2 or 3 weeks, and then just one day I woke up, it was like any other day, and I was like, that's it, I'm out. And I thought that if I'd left the money, like with my card and everything, that he'd leave me alone. But little did I know, leaving is actually the start of the process. Like, you feel like that's the bravest choice you'll ever make, but it just goes gangbusters after that. So from then until now, which has been 7 years, I've navigated the path of post-separational abuse, 3.5 years in family court, moving 2,000 k's away with the kids to rebuild, because we just keep getting stalked and harassed. Oh. Even now I'm back in criminal charges seven years later, locally. Mm. However, I did realise as I was leaving, when you leave an abusive relationship, when you're with someone that controls you so much, all of a sudden you don't know who you are anymore or how to be. Or I loved what you were talking about before with your higher self and all that stuff. You just lose your intuition.
1: Of course,
3: is the thing
1: do.
3: You lose the most.
1: Yeah, you're so separated from self, source.
3: Yeah, so you're just so reliant on that human who is the one that's dictating your whole entire life. That then, for me, I started drinking and partying and trying to numb all my pain, and I just turned into a person I wasn't very proud of. And so when we moved, I had no family, no friends, just me and the kids, and I was forced to heal, which is the best thing.
1: It is, isn't it?
3: It's such the best thing. And I was forced to wake up in the morning and go, what do you want to do today, Loz? How are we going to face this? And it might be swim in the ocean or go sit in a sauna or, you know, read a book, journal, something like that. And then as I started to heal, I found that it was really important that I share the message, because I kept meeting people that were along the journey and realizing that the journey was quite similar for everyone, even though the experiences were different and we were all at the same stage at the same point. So over time, I started with an ebook that I put out, and then I was like, no, I need to do more. So I opened an online community, but then my abuser found us, so I had to shut it all down. And so now I've turned it into an app.
1: Great.
3: Yes.
2: Great. So what's it called?
3: So the app is called Find My Wild. Yeah. So if you want to go and check out, I've got Instagram or TikTok, or you can just Google Find My Wild. The app is there, and the app walks individuals through a 12-stage journey from leaving through to finances, court, legal, and then we move into physical health, spiritual health, emotional health and mental health. And then we finish with energetic, cellular healing, you're not alone, and healing the start. And it's a whole embodied healing. It's not just the – when you go and see – like when you're leaving domestic violence, it's very clinical in how you get treated. It's like you need to do this and you need to do that, where I was like, that's great, but then who are you after that?
1: I agree.
2: Yeah.
3: So that is actually why it's called Find My Wild, because it was me on my journey back to finding my wild, authentic self, and then now that's what I share. And it's not advice per se. It's more, here's what worked for me. Take it, see if it works for you. If not, find your healing signature, because I do believe that we can live our best lives even with this stuff running parallel to us.
1: Yes.
3: Like, we can still focus on good and we can still move forward even if, you know, you've got this person trying to create havoc in your life.
1: What a damaged goods person it must, you know.
3: Yeah.
1: Like a byproduct of whatever's happened
3: 100%.
1: In their life.
3: Yeah, definitely.
1: You know, from their upbringing as well. But still,
3: 100%.
1: Again, what an inspiration you are, because there's so many people out there, it's prevalent, whether it's, you know, emotional abuse.
3: Yes.
1: I mean, as you were saying, it's when there's physical abuse, it's evident, obvious,
3: 100%.
1: And logically we can make sense of it.
3: Yeah.
1: When there's psychological or emotional, it's underlying and it is potent, but especially if it's been wearing and it's been a long duration.
3: 100%. Yeah, I speak about that so often. So it's like a slow little chip away at your self-confidence, your self-worth, yourself, like who are you? And you quickly learn that if they're happy, everyone's happy. So you need to perform a certain way, you need to act a certain way, be a certain way, and that's when you really lose you or yourself, your intuition, your higher self, and you just don't lead your own life anymore. So it's hard in it to go through that, but then when you leave it and you don't have that layer of, like, that heavy blanket that's controlling you anymore, you just don't know how to be, how to act, what to do. It's
2: you're,
3: like
2: you've forgotten.
3: It's like being a baby foal, you know, trying to get your little legs and get up for the first time is exactly what it feels like. Navigating that process is hard enough on its own, but there's a lot of judgment that comes with it. People expect you to just leave. They use statements like, get over it, or why didn't you just leave earlier, or you're out now, or whatever, or it takes two to tango. And it's so frustrating.
1: Yeah.
3: So it's really about not only the human taking the steps to leave and then leaving, but it's just about owning every part of that journey too and being authentic themselves. Like for myself, in my 18 months where I was crazy and didn't know how to be, or as I recall it, I became my own abuser. It's just going, that's okay. That was part of the journey, and you've come out a better person from it. Like, less judgmental. There were so many lessons in it.
1: Oh, what a guided reminder for every one of us.
3: Thanks.
2: And Loz, I'm thinking that this is not just really about, like, domestic violence. If anything has happened within in a relationship and you're you've decided to break it down and leave and whatever, like what you're saying, that applies in lots of different aspects of relationships breaking down. You've had this companion that you've been doing life with, and then all of a sudden you step out on your own. So would this app be like for everybody?
3: Yeah, 100%. Anyone can check it out. Everything that we do at Find My Wild is for all humans, so there's no limits on it. And everything I do is free under the Find My Wild banner, so I don't charge. So, you know, I just recommend go checking it out. I do believe anyone that's moving through anything could utilize it. Like, I've gone through all different stuff in my life, you know, grief, losing people. And when I look at it, I've followed the same steps over and over and over again. I just didn't realize until I had the biggest thing I had to deal with put in front of me. So definitely. And another thing that I've started doing is going out to businesses, groups, salons, personal trainers, stuff like that, and doing workshops in companies. And under the acronym WILD, I've created a framework of how to speak to humans that are going through domestic violence and abuse or even hardship in their life. So W being welcome the conversation, because often when you say something like, I was in an abusive relationship, people shut you down because they don't know how to manage
1: that.
3: Yeah,
1: they feel uncomfortable, don't they?
3: Yeah, so they're like, ooh. And then I, statements like, I believe you, I hear you, I see you. No one's asking you to understand, but it's just to hold space in that moment. And then L is listen, don't lead. Like, just be quiet and just listen to the human. No one's asking you to fix it. They just want to be heard. And then D is direct to support gently. So it might be, do you need me to come to the police with you? Would you like me to take you to the doctors? I've got this great app called Find My Wild you can download. So it's just about teaching people how to be better humans when people are going through hard stuff, whether it's, you know, I focus on DV because it's what I can highly relate to, but I feel like it can be put into any way, anything in life.
2: Yeah, that's what I'm thinking, listening.
1: What a messenger you are.
3: Thank you. And it was created, everything was created in the treehouse in Byron Bay.
1: Don't we love the treehouse? That's like our office.
3: Yeah, I love the treehouse. Yeah, I used to just sit there and like with the music going and on the red velvet couch before they got rid of it.
1: Yeah. Oh, beautiful. Hey, thank you so much for coming in.
3: I really appreciate it.
1: Yeah. We appreciate you and what you're doing in the community at large.
3: Thank you.
1: And just a reminder to share with our listeners again.
3: Yep. How to find me?
1: Yes.
3: Yep. Yeah. So Instagram and TikTok, it's Find My Wild by Lauren Jane, and then the website's just Find My Wild. And I'm really accessible. So if you go on there and you send messages or anything like that, just please know you are getting through to me and I'll do my best to respond as quick as I can.
1: Thanks, darling.
3: No worries.
1: Thanks for you being here.
3: Thanks, ladies. What a beautiful time.
1: Yeah, thank you.
3: Thanks.

0: Good morning. Time for a good chat.
1: Oh, yeah.
0: Caroline and Jody on Bay 99.9.
2: Yes, you are. You're listening to Good Chat. And what an inspiration, our last guest, Lauren Jane.
3: Yeah.
2: Extraordinary.
3: And just what I was meaning with that is even my own situation, leaving my marriage dissolving, and then in this situation, trying to, like, the kids all grown up, and then trying to find yourself. You know, there's so many people that could actually resonate with what she's done, because we're all trying to find our wild. Right,
2: we are, and at the different stages of whether it be you've had kids and they've left the nest, and it's then, as you have shared,
3: who am I?
2: I've been playing all these different roles, and it's the same being in a relationship. If you've come out of that, it's a relationship with self. It's we've been looking outside of ourselves and doing a really good job at giving to others, and it's just like, well, actually, who am I? And that's part of the journey, isn't it?
3: Actually, there was a saying in the movie I watched yesterday, you know, babysitting the dog. What were the words? Something like, she'd been in previous relationships where she'd always done what the partner wanted to do, right? And she said, I need to stop that. And he basically, this guy that she ended up falling in love with, said, how do you know what you want if you've never spoken up to say what you want?
2: But this is right. They're in the dark, aren't they?
3: So you just go along with, I am a classic at that, going along with whoever I'm with, and it's like, yeah,
2: going with the
3: flow.
2: What
3: you're doing. Yeah.
2: Rather than your own flow, because, again, there's, when I say compromise, when you love that person, it's so easy to just, it's your mate, you know, and you do life well together, your companion. So I get all of that until it doesn't, you know.
3: Well, it was like yesterday, it was like, what do I want? And I have been trying to sit quietly and work through that, but it's interesting. Yeah,
2: sure. Like,
3: you've got to speak up and say what you want.
2: That's right. That's right. And because you're sending a message still, that signal, you know, whether you're harboring it and just having the thoughts and the feelings but not actually expressing it, it's still permeating the field. It's just a given. So I just wanted to share with you and our listeners, we've just had Thomas text in. He said, good morning, lovelies. I appreciate all you do. Please take this message gently. It would be ideal to have a man on to talk about his story in relationship breakdown, as there is always at least two sides to a story. Warmth, Thomas. You're so right. Let's do that.
3: Well, you know why? I was listening to Lauren speak, and she was very careful what she was. She didn't say that it was just for women.
2: She
3: said humans. So I was thinking, and we probably should have pointed that out during the interview, that she's made it very much, it's not just, there's not only women in domestic, but there's men that are in same situation, and we're not denying that at all.
2: No, we love our men, and we've got some beautiful close male friends, and they've really drawn the short straw.
3: They have. They've been through the ringer.
2: They
3: have.
2: Absolutely. And they don't know how to behave, and they're also going through the court system. And it's all, you know, at the end of the day, the legacy that they behold bringing these beautiful children into the world, you know, again, don't embroil or entangle them within your stuff.
3: Too many people use the kids as a
2: pawn or a, that's right. Yeah. That's right. So again, do the work, inside job. You know, we've got a responsibility, each of us, and get out of something if it's harming you physically, emotionally, mentally, psychologically. There is a way forward, and there is a lot available with us, especially in the community here and also online. So Thomas.
3: Well, I think, like I said, Lauren was very careful to call it humans.
2: She did.
3: She's working with.
2: And she's not damaged. Yeah. You know, she's a better person rather than bitter. She's really done the work, and now she's paying it forward to support fellow humans on this
3: fellow
2: journey.
3: Fellow humans, that's right, yeah.
2: So thanks, Thomas. Really appreciate that. I wouldn't mind getting, you know, having a guest on who...
3: Well, we have talked about...
2: Yes, we have, Jaguar.
3: Yeah. Oh, yes, Jaguar.
2: Hey, Jaguar, if you're listening, we'd love to have you in the hot seat next week.
3: Yeah, he's all about helping the men. So yes, absolutely we would love him on.
2: Yes. Mm. And again, even if we had Jaguar has been through that, because when it's been earned and we've had a lived experience, then we can speak from that place. That
3: definitely,
2: you know, that's how it usually works, isn't it?
3: Well, yeah, it's you've been there, done that, so you can speak from experience.
2: Yeah.
3: Yeah.
2: Great.
3: Yeah, but thank you for pointing that out, Thomas, because that brought up this discussion, which we could point that out. So that's great.
2: Mm. All right. Well, maybe we'll just kick it up a little gear with Sister Sledge.
3: Hey, baby.
2: Thinking of you, baby. Oh, remember, this is good.
3: What?
2: Do you like it? This
3: I
2: song?
3: I can hear it.
2: Oh. Turn it up, turn it up. Start dancing.
3: Hey, all right.

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1: You're trying to sing it to me, and I'm like, I can't even hear it. What are you talking about? There's only music going on.
0: Oh, dearie. You know what? Anyway, that's Sister Sledge, the instrumental version.
1: Oh, fantastic. So if you wanted to sing along, we're sorry you couldn't.
0: You can sing your own words. This is a backing track.
1: Right, your own lyrics.
0: Let's kick it off with a bit of Natalie Cole, This Will Be.
1: Ah, this is a good one. She's definitely got words.
0: I'm listening to words now, so this is good.

0: 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Bay FM.
1: That was a bit of Jolene, and we just off there. I was saying to Jodes, I just said, "Wow, listen to those lyrics." And you said,
2: yeah, I know, I used to sing it.
1: And I thought, well, of course she'd need to know the lyrics, wouldn't she? And then the other question is, did you feel it?
2: Oh yeah, absolutely.
1: I mean, that's what you do, you embody it.
2: Yeah, that's the difference between a good voice and a great voice, is that whether they can tell the story.
1: This is it, and they embody it, and they become the storyteller.
2: That's right,
1: through their own lens.
2: Mm. I used to actually do that when I was teaching singing for all those years. One thing I would say was, if you were reading a book to a little, you know, to a child, you wouldn't be reading "The fox jumped over the fence and then ran for," like, you wouldn't read it like that, right?
1: No.
2: But "the fox jumped over the fence and la la la." So it's got expression, and it's got, you know, you feel it. And it's the same with singing, like
1: enthusiasm,
2: emotion, the emotion,
1: the emotion, and the lilt. That's right. Yeah, there is. Yeah. There's a lot actually in that, to be a storyteller, an interesting one.
2: Yeah, I was an all right teacher, by the way.
1: Oh, hey, and I don't doubt it. Whatever you do, you do it. You know, you do it well. It's it's all or nothing.
2: I do not. I'm a Gumby, remember? I'm a new little foal learning to walk. I laughed when Lauren actually said that. I thought, yeah, I can relate to that.
1: I can relate to that. I feel like I have just left the nest.
2: I know, right?
1: Right. Hey, so we've got a community announcement now.
3: What's happening in your area? Here are today's community service announcements.
1: So this is Brunswick Backgammon Club. So at Brunswick Backgammon Club, say that quickly, is a social club, fun for the whole family. All skill levels are welcome. So backgammon game nights are held on the first and the third Tuesday of the month at the Brunswick CWA Hall. So that's the first and the third Tuesday of each month. Next games night is Tuesday, the 1st of September, tomorrow, pinch and punch. Well, no brawl, so I'm just saying, you know how you used to do at school?
2: Yeah, for the first day of the month. Yeah.
1: 5:30 to 7 p.m. So that sounds fun. Have you ever played backgammon back in the day?
2: We had a beautiful, like a leather case backgammon set.
1: I recall that. I can smell it.
2: Yeah, I know. It's not amazing.
1: But I
2: wouldn't remember how to play it at the... No, would you?
1: Well, it's like getting back on a bike.
2: Yeah, it can't be that hard.
1: No, you just have just jump in, show up.
2: Yeah, I guess.
1: Right, and again, I think that's a great way to meet people.
2: Games nights are fun.
1: Games nights. You see, actually, around all ages, but a lot of the young ones have got cards. Cards.
2: Yeah, they take it to their restaurants, don't they?
1: Yeah. And they're sitting on it's not usually an alcoholic drink, they're sitting on a coffee or sitting on something, a chair. But playing. It's great. It's great to see. You know,
2: yeah,
1: because
2: it's
1: really the binder or that connects you all, playing and yeah, it's
2: well, they're talking. They're not sitting on their phones.
1: No, they're not sitting on their phones. That's it. I think there's a lot to be said about that, just quietly.
2: Yeah, I agree. Mm. Definitely can distract from being present.
1: Oh, my goodness. I actually like just to put the phone away and off I go and do not disturb. And I do that actually quite well.
2: You do that quite well.
1: Yes,
2: yeah.
1: I do. Yep, I think it's a great tool. I tell you what I am learning is just to write in my colourful diary a appointment with self, like a date. It's not even a date night. It's just a date, I don't know. If I've got it in there, then when someone says, am I available? It's, oh, sorry, no, actually I've got an appointment. It's with me. just again, continue to show up to fill myself up or nurture, nourish, whatever it may be. So anyway, on training wheels with that one as I'm leaving the nest, but I'm getting I'm getting the gist of it, and it's working quite well.
2: Yeah, good. No, you do turn the phone off really well.
1: Yeah, and I delete quite quickly too. Delete
2: very quickly
1: contacts. After the year, it's just like, where are you on the status?
2: Don't I quite often get that? Now, did you send that to me? Oh no, I've already deleted it. Sorry, can you send that to me again?
1: That is one thing I'm learning, not to be too hasty, right? I thought we'd just go straight into a little bit of INXS. Does that sound good to you?
2: Yeah, that's good.
1: Mystify.

0: Whoa. That's that was that finished off with a pretty big bang. That's Katy Perry. I kissed a girl.
1: You were watching the video and listening to the lyrics, weren't you, for the first time?
0: I was.
1: Quite intrigued by the lyrics.
0: Yeah.
1: Anyway,
0: if only
1: the walls could talk.
0: Anyway, no, I was just again. Everything's sort of just really become alive now. Now I'm listening to lyrics.
1: Like,
0: there's actually a story within that. It was always melody for me, like I shared. And again, I love dancing. And I'm tuning into, you know, the tone, the melody, the beat, rather than the words are wands.
1: Well, we were saying, we mentioned Dolly Parton passing earlier on in the show, and her song, I Will Always Love You.
0: Mm.
1: Now, this is funny. When I used to sing at weddings, I can't tell you how many couples would ask for I Will Always Love You as their wedding dance,
0: song.
1: And the words are, if I should stay, I will only be in your way, so I'll go.
0: Really?
1: And I know I'll think of you. Yeah, it's like, so it's, and how many people were just hearing the,
0: sure,
1: I will always love you bit.
0: Sure.
1: Then not listening to the actual verses. And I used to say, you know, it's about their breaking up, right? What that song?
0: Oh, that's interesting.
1: Yeah, it is, hey?
0: Yeah. Well, yeah. You know, again, those emotive songs that are really sad, but they it's so quite upbeat. You know that, right? And so
1: talking about a broken heart, and it's like, yeah, woo, woo.
0: Well, I think, again, as we've spoken and we know firsthand, music is medicine.
1: Oh, for sure.
0: It really, and laughing. We do a lot of that too.
1: We do our fair share of that, don't we?
0: Yeah, we do.
1: But I must say, since moving back to Sydney, it kind of falls into it. I have mentioned this a few times, fall into the category of turn the TV on, and we're hooked on Tipping Point and following that.
0: So what's so good about Tipping Point?

0: what people... Are you hooked on it? I know this. It's appointment television. I can't call her at this time. Well, she just puts me on mute.
1: I do not.
0: I'm only joking.
1: No, it's just, it's exciting because you're waiting for the little things to drop down and see if they win money. And then you try and challenge yourself and answer the questions, you know, how clever am I really, you know, that kind of thing.
0: And what's your other go-to or what's happening? I feel like I haven't watched TV for years, actually.
1: The Voice. We're on The Voice.
0: We're still on The Voice.
1: Yeah. Yeah, okay. they've just announced that because Tones and I was she's a mystery coach. So she was getting people that if they didn't get it for chair turn or a chair turn, she was in a secret little cubicle thing and had to decide if she wanted to take them on. So she's taken on.
0: I've got the truth bumps. Oh, that's great. And you know what? They're smart because you need to bring something else in to a bit more of a twist.
1: Yes.
0: Right. Yeah. Good. Yeah. Great.
1: Yeah. So they only just exposed her last night. So it's all happening on The Voice. And I just sit there and think I'm a vocal coach.
0: you might want to put your hat in the ring for being one of the judges next time.
1: I'd love to, but they've got no idea who I am.
0: well, my people will speak to their people,
1: that'd be great.
0: Right?
1: Thanks. Yeah, that would be fantastic.
0: Well,
1: now, can I just tell you something else that was lovely on TV? Whether you're a footy fan or not, it was a really moving moment that there's a player for the South Sydney Rabbitohs called Jai Arrow who's been diagnosed with motor neuron disease, and he had to have an immediate retirement because of how that disease sadly affects anybody that has it. And the Rabbitohs and the NRL have rallied together. He only had two more games to play to make his 100 games for the Rabbitohs. So they let him lead out the team on the Friday night when they played. And I think it was Friday night. Anyway, it doesn't matter. This weekend.
0: Yes.
1: And not a dry eye in the house, you know. Even the coach, Wayne Bennett, there was a video of him helping him put his socks on to put his boots on, it's happening. So that was the 99th. So they let him go on and blew the whistle and then quickly blew it again so he could walk off again. And they'll do again next week. So he makes his 100. Oh, isn't that beautiful?
0: Yeah.
1: Yeah.
0: So good.
1: Yeah. It was a lovely moment. Yeah. Anyway, I did have a bit of a tear about that.
0: Moving along, we're going to play a little bit of Uptown Funk.
1: Oh, they lift it right up.

0: I say whip it.
1: Do you? Whip it real good.
0: Whip it real good. All right. Well, we're about to hand over now, and thank you so much for listening.
1: Yes. I'm still on that high. I've still got the buzz a little buzzing.
0: Yeah. Oh, well, take that through the week. And as we started the show, Shine by Dolly Parton, let's shine bright, everyone.
1: Absolutely.
0: Shine
1: Absolutely.
0: Your light.
1: And again, happy birthday. Happy 21st to my beautiful, beautiful Zachy boy. We're going to celebrate with him today.
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4: It's Monday, the 31st of August, and this is the Northern Rivers News. I'm Roderick Chambers. The number of Australians missing after catastrophic flash flooding following a glacial collapse in Nepal has risen to 42 as rescue efforts continue in difficult and dangerous conditions. One missing Australian, 25-year-old Cara Severino, has now made contact with her family, becoming the first Australian previously reported missing to be confirmed safe. She told her parents she was hiking towards Kathmandu with a group of Nepal hikers facing a journey of more than 110 kilometres. The Red Cross says that around 600 people have died and as many as 93,000 have been affected by the devastating floods near the Nepal-Tibet border. Nepalese authorities say almost 2,000 people remain unaccounted for, including more than 500 foreign tourists. Four Australian crisis response officers and four rapid response team members are expected to arrive in Kathmandu, adding to about 20 Australian embassy personnel already on the ground. Australia has also pledged $5 million in humanitarian assistance as families here anxiously await news of their loved ones. The Australian Government's 24-hour consular emergency centre can be contacted on 1300 555 135. That's 1300 555 135. The major parties are counting the cost of a stunning by-election result in Perth's South after One Nation claimed a historic victory in the once safe Labor seat of Secret Harbour. One Nation candidate Luke Hurdigan, a gym owner, won the seat with a massive swing against Labor, giving the party its first lower house seat in Western Australia. The by-election was triggered by the resignation of long-serving Labor MP Paul Papalia. Premier Roger Cook says Labor will listen to voters, describing the result as a reminder that Western Australians are doing it tough. Labor is understood to have spent around $400,000 on the campaign. Prime Minister Anthony Albanese did not directly address the result, but warned Labor against the rise of what he called hard-right populists. The Liberals are also facing questions over their campaign, with prominent federal MP Andrew Hastie warning the result should be taken seriously. Liberal leader Basil Zempelis says the political game has changed. Hurdigan says voters in Perth's outer southern suburbs felt neglected and had sent a clear message to both the WA government and Canberra. Pauline Hansel now set her sights on the looming Victorian state election, which sees an untested Premier Ben Carroll up against a Liberal opposition that has been in a rolling crisis for much of this term. Analysts say one outcome could be a coalition with One Nation in government. A 46-year-old man has been charged after fire damaged a four-unit public housing complex in Ballina and forced nearby residents to evacuate. Police were called to a home on Tamar Street shortly after 9 a.m. on Thursday, following reports a man was allegedly throwing items and damaging the property. Officers say the man armed himself with a baseball bat and glass as they attempted to arrest him. Police established a perimeter for alleging the man then started a fire inside the home. Officers forced their way into the property and used a taser before taking him into custody. Two nearby residents were evacuated safely as fire and rescue extinguished the blaze. The man has been charged with several offences, including damaging property by fire, resisting police, and intimidation. He was refused bail and appeared in court on Friday. Local community fundraiser Mark Ross has launched an appeal to help an elderly man who lived in the front unit and has been displaced by the fire. You can contact him on 0427 869 536. Aboriginal and Torres Strait Islander listeners are advised this story contains the name of a person who has died. Australian boxing legend Tony Mundine has died after suffering a heart attack. He was 75. Mundine was one of the great figures of Australian boxing, becoming the only Australian to fight for titles across four weight divisions. He won the Australian middleweight title in 1970 and the national heavyweight crown 2 years later, before challenging for the WBA middleweight world title. Mundine retired with 80 wins, 16 losses and one draw, including 64 knockout victories. He was also a key figure in Indigenous Australia and the father and trainer of former world champion and Souths player Anthony Mundine. Anthony is flying home from the Middle East following his father's death, saying he is broken. Mundine died surrounded by members of his family in hospital. The family of missing Ballina woman Stephanie Cordery is questioning whether enough resources were available for the search almost 4 weeks after she has vanished. Stephanie's mother, Joyce Cordery Boyd, said she was shocked to learn that on some days as few as six people were physically searching rugged bushland around Mount Nardi. The 42-year-old was last seen leaving her Ballina home around 5 a.m. on August 5. A car was captured on CCTV in Lismore and Nimbin before being found abandoned at a friend's property near Mount Nardi. Despite extensive searches involving police officers, the SES, police rescue, specialist officers and divers, there's been no trace of her. Her mother says the people involved have been incredible, but fears the Northern Rivers does not have enough resources for major searches. The official physical search has now ended, but the police investigation is continuing. She's described as 165 centimetres tall, of medium build, with brown hair, and last seen wearing a dark hoodie, black tights and white sneakers. If you have any information, please contact Crime Stoppers on 1800 333 000. And that's the news from Bay FM Community Newsroom. I'm Roderick Chambers. Today's stories came from the Community Newsroom, The Echo, The Ballina News Daily, The Guardian and Nine News.
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6: Hello fellow punters, welcome to the show. In a moment you'll hear the well-known author Jonathan Franzen read a story he wrote for the New Yorker a few years ago called Coyote versus Acme. It's a brilliant conceit, imagining that Coyote sues the Acme company for, well, you know, making his life a misery, and if you've seen the show you'll know what I'm talking about. I have a lot of sympathy for that Coyote, so stick around for that. Later in the show, the one and only John Goodman discussing the making of The Big Lebowski. John has just been to our fair shores working on a new film, and his stories about the Coen brothers are fascinating. I'm Guntus, and this is Behind the Screens.

0: Rock and Rod there with a rare insight. Now, have you ever read a Jonathan Franzen novel? Perhaps you've read The Corrections or maybe Freedom or Crossroads. He's a hugely successful author by any measure. But he also writes essays, and I came across this wonderful piece called Coyote versus Acme. I'm a big fan of the Bugs Bunny show. Who isn't? It was written for The New Yorker, and this is the author himself reading it.
1: Coyote v. Acme. In the United States District Court, Southwestern District, Tempe, Arizona, case number B19294, Judge Joan Kujava presiding. Wile E. Coyote, plaintiff v. Acme Company, defendant. Opening statement of Mr. Harold Schaff, attorney for Mr. Coyote. My client, Mr. Wile E. Coyote, a resident of Arizona and contiguous states, does hereby bring suit for damages against the Acme Company, manufacturer and retail distributor of assorted merchandise incorporated in Delaware and doing business in every state, district, and territory. Mr. Coyote seeks compensation for personal injuries, loss of business income, and mental suffering caused as a direct result of the actions and/or gross negligence of said company, under Title 15 of the United States Code, Chapter 47, Section 2072, Subsection A, relating to product liability. Mr. Coyote states that on 85 separate occasions he has purchased of the Acme Company, hereinafter defendant, through that company's mail order department, certain products which did cause him bodily injury due to defects in manufacture or improper cautionary labeling. Sales slips made out to Mr. Coyote as proof of purchase are at present in the possession of the court marked Exhibit A. Such injuries sustained by Mr. Coyote have temporarily restricted his ability to make a living in his profession of predator. Mr. Coyote is self-employed and thus not eligible for workman's compensation. Mr. Coyote states that on December 13th he received of defendant, via parcel post, one Acme rocket sled. The intention of Mr. Coyote was to use the rocket sled to aid him in pursuit of his prey. Upon receipt of the rocket sled, Mr. Coyote removed it from its wooden shipping crate and, sighting his prey in the distance, activated the ignition. As Mr. Coyote gripped the handlebars, the rocket sled accelerated with such sudden and precipitate force as to stretch Mr. Coyote's forelimbs to a length of 50 feet. Subsequently, the rest of Mr. Coyote's body shot forward with a violent jolt, causing severe strain to his back and neck and placing him unexpectedly astride the rocket sled. Disappearing over the horizon at such speed as to leave a diminishing jet trail along its path, the rocket sled soon brought Mr. Coyote abreast of his prey. At that moment, the animal he was pursuing veered sharply to the right. Mr. Coyote vigorously attempted to follow this maneuver, but was unable to, due to poorly designed steering on the rocket sled and a faulty or non-existent braking system. Shortly thereafter, the unchecked progress of the rocket sled brought it and Mr. Coyote into collision with the side of a mesa. Paragraph 1 of the Report of Attending Physician, Exhibit B, prepared by Dr. Ernest Groskup, M.D., D.O., details the multiple fractures, contusions, and tissue damage suffered by Mr. Coyote as a result of this collision. Repair of the injuries required a full bandage around the head, excluding the ears, a neck brace, and full or partial casts on all four legs. Hampered by these injuries, Mr. Coyote was nevertheless obliged to support himself. With this in mind, he purchased of defendant as an aid to mobility one pair of Acme rocket skates. When he attempted to use this product, however, he became involved in an accident remarkably similar to that which occurred with the rocket sled. Again, defendant sold over-the-counter, without caveat, a product which attached powerful jet engines, in this case two, to inadequate vehicles with little or no provision for passenger safety. Encumbered by his heavy casts, Mr. Coyote lost control of the rocket skates soon after strapping them on and collided with a roadside billboard so violently as to leave a hole in the shape of his full silhouette. Mr. Coyote states that on occasions too numerous to list in this document, he has suffered mishaps with explosives purchased of defendant, the Acme Little Giant Firecracker, the Acme Self-Guided Aerial Bomb, etc. For a full listing, see the Acme Mail Order Explosives Catalog and attached deposition entered in evidence as Exhibit C. Indeed, it is safe to say that not once has an explosive purchased of defendant by Mr. Coyote performed in an expected manner. To cite just one example, at the expense of much time and personal effort, Mr. Coyote constructed around the outer rim of a butte a wooden trough beginning at the top of the butte and spiraling downward around it to some few feet above a black X painted on the desert floor. The trough was designed in such a way that a spherical explosive of the type sold by defendant would roll easily and swiftly down to the point of detonation indicated by the X. Mr. Coyote placed a generous pile of birdseed directly on the X and then, carrying the spherical Acme bomb, catalog number 78-832, climbed to the top of the butte. Mr. Coyote's prey, seeing the birdseed, approached, and Mr. Coyote proceeded to light the fuse. In an instant, the fuse burned down to the stem, causing the bomb to detonate. In addition to reducing all Mr. Coyote's careful preparations to naught, the premature detonation of defendant's product resulted in the following disfigurements to Mr. Coyote. 1. Severe singeing of the hair on the head, neck, and muzzle. 2. Sooty discoloration. 3. Fracture of the left ear at the stem, causing the ear to dangle in the aftershock with a creaking noise. 4. Full or partial combustion of whiskers, producing kinking, frazzling, and ashy disintegration. 5. Radical widening of the eyes, due to brow and lid charring. We come now to the Acme spring-powered shoes. The remains of a pair of these, purchased by Mr. Coyote on June 23rd, are Plaintiff's Exhibit D. Selected fragments have been shipped to the metallurgical laboratories at the University of California at Santa Barbara for analysis, but to date, no explanation has been found for this product's sudden and extreme malfunction. As advertised by defendant, this product is simplicity itself. Two wood and metal sandals, each attached to milled steel springs of high tensile strength and compressed in a tightly coiled position by a cocking device with a lanyard release. Mr. Coyote believed that this product would enable him to pounce upon his prey in the initial moments of the chase, when swift reflexes are at a premium. To increase the shoe's thrusting power still further, Mr. Coyote affixed them by their bottoms to the side of a large boulder. Adjacent to the boulder was a path which Mr. Coyote's prey was known to frequent. Mr. Coyote put his hind feet in the wood and metal sandals and crouched in readiness, his right forepaw holding firmly to the lanyard release. Within a short time, Mr. Coyote's prey did indeed appear on the path coming toward him. Unsuspecting, the prey stopped near Mr. Coyote, well within range of the springs at full extension. Mr. Coyote gauged the distance with care and proceeded to pull the lanyard release. At this point, defendant's product should have thrust Mr. Coyote forward and away from the boulder. Instead, for reasons yet unknown, the Acme spring-powered shoes thrust the boulder away from Mr. Coyote. As the intended prey looked on unharmed, Mr. Coyote hung suspended in air. Then the twin springs recoiled, bringing Mr. Coyote to a violent feet-first collision with the boulder, the full weight of his head and forequarters falling upon his lower extremities. The force of this impact then caused the springs to rebound, whereupon Mr. Coyote was thrust skyward. A second recoil and collision followed. The boulder, meanwhile, which was roughly ovoid in shape, had begun to bounce down a hillside, the coiling and recoiling of the springs adding to its velocity. At each bounce, Mr. Coyote came into contact with the boulder, or the boulder came into contact with Mr. Coyote, or both came into contact with the ground. As the grade was a long one, this process continued for some time. The sequence of collisions resulted in systemic physical damage to Mr. Coyote, viz., flattening of the cranium, sideways displacement of the tongue, reduction of length of legs and upper body, and compression of vertebrae from base of tail to head. Repetition of blows along a vertical axis produced a series of regular horizontal folds in Mr. Coyote's body tissues, a rare and painful condition which caused Mr. Coyote to expand upward and contract downward alternately as he walked, and to emit an off-key accordion-like wheezing with every step. The distracting and embarrassing nature of this symptom has been a major impediment to Mr. Coyote's pursuit of a normal social life. As the court is no doubt aware, defendant has a virtual monopoly of manufacture and sale of goods required by Mr. Coyote's work. It is our contention that defendant has used his market advantage to the detriment of the consumer of such specialized products as itching powder, giant kites, Burmese tiger traps, anvils, and 200-foot-long rubber bands. Much as he has come to mistrust defendant's products, Mr. Coyote has no other domestic source of supply to which to turn. One can only wonder what our trading partners in Western Europe and Japan would make of such a situation, where a giant company is allowed to victimize the consumer in the most reckless and wrongful manner over and over again. Mr. Coyote respectfully requests that the court regard these larger economic implications and assess punitive damages in the amount of $17 million. In addition, Mr. Coyote seeks actual damages, missed meals, medical expenses, days lost from professional occupation, of $1 million. General damages, mental suffering, injury to reputation, of $20 million, and attorney's fees of $750,000. Total damages, $38,750,000. By awarding Mr. Coyote the full amount, this court will censure defendant, its directors, officers, shareholders, successors, and assigns in the only language they understand, and reaffirm the right of the individual predator to equal protection under the law.
0: That's so clever, isn't it? That's Jonathan Franzen. I love it. Now, a bit of music. This is Chicago with 25 or 624.

All right, the time is not 3:35 or 3:36 a.m., which is apparently what that song title means.

0: Kennel ration. The lean red meat he wants, the other good things he needs. Juicy, tender, and moist.
1: My dog's prettier, smarter, taller. My dog's better than yours.
0: Kennel ration.
2: So it's time for a hydration break, so bring out the oranges. Do come back for the second half and John Goodman discussing The Big Lebowski.

0: That's Wayne Newton with Wives and Lovers. Now, one of the all-time best movies for me is The Big Lebowski. And sometimes I think that Byron's full of the dude clones. Anyway, all the performances in that film are incredible. But for me, John Goodman as Walter is a standout. The explosive anger and crazy dialogue. It's so darkly funny. I mean, you're laughing at it, but you're also feeling a bit scared of him. John Goodman's having somewhat of a renaissance right now. He's in the new Tom Cruise pick called Digger. Don't ask me to spell that. But he's also just been here in Australia playing a very dark role in a horror movie. And this is the actor reminiscing about the making of The Big Lebowski.
1: All of our hopes in the 60s wind up on the floor of a place in Venice listening to the bowling finals. And whale music in the bathroom. Whatever happened to us? The American dream.
2: Yeah.
1: We had the luxury of about a two or three week rehearsal period, which was a gas. It was a lot of fun. Man, I don't even remember where it was now, but we just get together every day, start reading the script, and then Jeff would start picking it apart with annoying questions. very detailed stuff. He's a very curious lad. He just wanted to know everything. And then we'd get into it and read, and details that I would overlook. I mean, or just stuff that I wouldn't even think to ask about. He had this curiosity about and just picked stuff apart. Really detailed stuff.
2: Was it helpful to you as well?
1: No, it was annoying, but if it was helpful for Jeff, it was going to be great for everybody. I mean, it's just my brain doesn't work that way, but I'm glad his does.
2: So you were going to continue on about the. So you did these long reads.
1: Yeah, we had, it wound up paying off because people still come up to me and ask me how much was improvised, which of course was nothing. The only line. That I recall that the Coens didn't write in any of the films that I've worked with them was Jeff. I think he called The Big Lebowski a human paraquat, and he did that in rehearsal, and they put it in.
2: But the Coens don't mind it if it.
1: You're not going to do better than what's on the page.
2: That's true.
1: You're just not. Nobody's that good. You can bring it up in rehearsal, but you know if they don't dig it, they won't go with it. Or come up with an idea, but for me, why bother? It's everything they put on the page is gold. Yeah.
2: Did you sense what this film was going to sort of be in terms of the resonance it just has had?
1: No, absolutely not. It just looked like an homage to Raymond Chandler in Southern California and hippies and pot. With some Vietnam stuff thrown in, it was a funny script, but I didn't know it'd be a cult classic.
2: So in the process of it, so you did this long rehearsal, then you're in it. The scenes themselves do feel very improvisational.
1: The way things are set up there, you wander it off the street, you feel pretty much at home. It's just the way that they set things up with the dialogue with everybody else and working together as a team. You're one of them. You're right in the mix.
2: How do you have any? I mean, is there anything? I don't want to say this. The Coens casting process.
1: They wrote it for me. That's what they told me. Like a year or so ahead of it, Ethan would be telling me, well, we got something for you. And I think I read a draft earlier, and I was just gung-ho for it.
2: Did you have a sense then who Lebowski would be?
1: No, absolutely not. I know that the Big Lebowski, they wanted Marlon Brando.
2: That would have been amazing.
1: That would have we'd still be working on it. But I mean, with all due respect, but Marlon Brando is one of my heroes, but he got to be a little difficult.
2: So when you learned it was Jeff, was this the first encounter that you had in working with Jeff?
1: I've loved him ever since he was one of the Beach Boys. I was always blown away by him because he changes so much from picture to picture, and yet he retains that essence, the quality of honesty and earnestness. He's an amazing guy. He's chameleon-like to the point where after the picture was wrapped, about 9 months later, I think we did a photo shoot for Esquire magazine. And Jeff showed up and I didn't know him. He was Jeff Bridges, actor. It was a new guy. And it kind of hurt. It just kind of, where's the dude, you know? Or where's the guy I knew? He just wasn't there. He was onto something else, I guess, but he cleaned up real good, and I missed the dude.
2: How long do you hold on to these characters in your own heart?
1: Well, you can't. I can't hold on to the characters forever. I'd like to, but things move on, and it'd get a little weird if I did that.
2: But the two of you, you're very chameleon-like too. You have an extraordinary range yourself. So there's an interesting coming together at that moment, and it was an excellent coming together at that moment.
1: Yeah, it worked out well. I thought we worked pretty good together. We did another film called Masked Anonymous that Bob Dylan wrote and Larry Charles directed. And the last night of shooting, it was getting on to maybe 5 in the morning. It was really late. We had to pull the plug. And we were trying to do way too much stuff for the time we had left. And Jeff, we were all tired. And Jeff started calling me Walter. Walter, come on, we got to just try to hold on. And I just dropped my head and laugh and just let it go.
2: Process between the two of you, just even in Lebowski certainly, but even then, and you don't have many scenes together. Then it's not the same kind of intensity of scenes together in Masked Anonymous.
1: No, it was totally different. It's a different animal. But in Lebowski, we both wanted the same thing, which was to make the scene sparkle and.
2: Did you stay entirely? I mean, were you entirely in that character all the time?
1: No. No, I don't do that. I'm uncomfortable doing it. Jeff, though, maybe was on another level. He was... everything that we did was related to for the good of the project. We were in pitching together, and I think that's why... Everything we did felt great.
2: It feels so natural. Every bit of it felt so natural. It did feel like there was a great abiding friend. The dude abides. There was a great, really abiding.
1: It was a real friendship because Walter was such a pain in the ass, and your dude had to love him just to put up with him. And most of the other guys in the film, the dude just gets by. The dude abides. That's what the dude does. It just, because of Jeff's nature, the way I work as an actor, and the script, it all showed up on screen. Everything was there.
2: Well, it's an extraordinary film, kind of in the canon of modern filmmaking, I think. You know, although it was not critically acclaimed and it was one, that thing, these are really enduring characters. The dude, of course, is an extraordinary life force character.
1: But and marijuana.
2: Yes, it was. It was a great pie and a pot.
1: Yeah. But it's a lot to be said for Joel and Ethan. Yeah. The mishmash of styles that came together in the film, the detective stuff, stay out of Bay City, stay out of Malibu, whatever it was. And he's one of the authors of the Port Huron Statement. His background is a radical. If it's true, he might have forgot about it. I don't know. But and his avid bowling skills. It's a hell of a character. It really is. And he really breathed life into it and ran with it.
2: And the fact that it just cracks you up like this right now.
1: Well, it's just it's the hope. All of our hopes in the 60s wind up on the floor of a place in Venice listening to the bowling finals. And whale music in the bathroom. Oh, man. And the introduction of the marmot into the bathtub. And hey, man, nice marmot. That was... Yeah, he's created a character for all time.
2: It was a character.
1: Whatever happened to us? The American dream.
2: Yeah. I must tell you, I had exactly when I sat and read this last night. I was laughing the sort of the same way. I sort of thought it was so hilarious to read it, and it must have been so obviously so hilarious to do it.
1: Oh yeah, it was.
2: But how do you stop from if this?
1: It was horrible. The most horrible time was you didn't want to crack up. I didn't want to crack up in front of Jeff because he's such a pro. You know, show any weakness. But when Turturro was walking around with a sack full of birdseed between his legs and the tight pants, and it just, I couldn't look at him, but, you know, I'd force myself, and that was the hardest part. Turturro almost killed me. I think he took 4 years off my life.
2: He was hilarious.
1: Yeah.
2: I think you've done it.
1: I got nothing else to say except I did anything that Jeff does, I'll watch because he is a true actor's actor, and he's been that way since the first time I saw him was in Fat City, and it just, man, it's off my life.
2: I got nothing else to say except I did anything that Jeff does, I'll watch because he is a true actor's actor,

0: Où va la chance, sung by Francois Hardy, pardon my French. Now, if you're a movie fan, I'm pretty sure you would know who Richard Brody is. He looks a little like Rasputin, but without the evil twinkle in his eye. He's the film reviewer for The New Yorker. He's also an author and a podcaster, and what he doesn't know about movies is just not worth knowing. Here he is expounding on Jean-Luc Godard. Looks like it's French day for me today. A pioneering figure of the French New Wave.
1: There's an aspect to movies that Godard recognized and made use of early on. The idea of the cinema as the Gesamtkunstwerk, the total work of art. A work of art that included literature, theater, painting, music, fashion, philosophy. You could put anything into a movie. A movie was a kind of living vessel, a story, an infinitely malleable framework, an image, a virtually infinite realm of possibility.

0: And even though most filmmakers are not as audacious in filling that vessel with pretty much everything they have in mind at a given moment, and most filmmakers don't have so many or such interesting things in mind at a given moment as Godard does, nonetheless, I think this comes through with pretty much every movie that's good. The sense that it's a vast and voracious embrace of a great deal of experience at every given moment. Breathless sold cinema to me. Breathless is the movie that affected me as a sort of conversion experience. I had the feeling that it reoriented every atom in my body in the direction of movies. Well, I think Godard's advice is excellent. Film, it's not a matter of filming what you know. Film what's at hand. Don't worry about spending years on your script. Because if you do, the amount of time you spend filming will be infinitesimal compared to the amount of time you spend doing everything else. And the key to filming is filming. It's not conceiving, it's not planning, it's not organizing, it's not raising money. It's making images and recording sounds. So, film what's near at hand and find ways not to be constrained. Film what you feel. Film things the way you feel them. Don't worry about imitating existing filmmaking models. Easier said than done. It's like saying, whatever you do, don't think of the word elephant. Because when you make a movie, the first thing you think of is other movies. In a way, that's Godard's lesson, that if you are devoted to movies, you can't get back to your true cinematic self except by working through the history of the movies that you've seen and their effect on you. Easier said than done. We were talking before about Godard and the other young movie fanatics of the new wave, finding in movies a sort of culture that they took as high culture, but that came to them not from their family and not from school, but as a kind of wild discovery in the streets. But it wasn't quite a wild discovery in the streets. It was a wild discovery that was shepherded by two great leaders, two great impassioned leaders, Henri Langlois of the Cinémathèque, and Eric Rohmer, who had a cinema club, the Cinema Club du Quartier Latin, where these young film lovers used to congregate. So it may be a romantic vision to say we picked it up in the streets, but the streets had non-official institutions where they had wise and passionate guidance. It's easy to imagine the most anarchic young person, the most rebellious young person, finding a college cinematheque suspect by the very fact of its institutional attachment. That would be unfortunate. Because the other kind really doesn't exist anymore. If you live in a big city, pretty much any place you go see movies is going to be an institution of one sort or another. Relatively few great venues to discover movies spring up like mushrooms from the street. A few, but not enough of them to feed a young cinephile's entire appetite. And if you're not in a big city, you're out of luck unless you have the good fortune to be close to an institution like this one.
1: That's Richard Brody with thanks to The New Yorker.
2: You know that stuff that they're selling now at the local shop?
3: Which stuff?
2: I can't believe it's not butter.
3: Oh, yes.
2: Well, you know, I can't believe it's not butter.
3: Yeah, well, I believe that is the idea, yeah.
2: Then yesterday, I went to Crookenden and I bought this other stuff, like a sort of home brand, you know.
3: Yes.
2: And, you know, I can't believe it's not... I can't believe it's not butter.
3: Mm. I'm losing you now.
2: Oh, right. Well, you know I can't believe it's not butter.
3: Yeah. You think it is butter.
2: No. I mean, you know the stuff that I can't believe is not butter is called I can't believe it's not butter.
3: Probably, yeah. Yeah.
2: Well, I can't believe the stuff that is not I can't believe it's not butter is not I can't believe it's not butter. And I can't believe that both I can't believe it's not butter and the stuff that I can't believe is not I can't believe it's not butter are both in fact not butter. And I believe they both might be butter. In a cunning disguise. And in fact, there's a lot more butter around than we all thought there was.
3: Yeah. You see, I don't know what you're talking about. But I'm sure God does and is intrigued by the whole thing. One thing I do know, though...
2: What?
3: This is not butter. This is clotted cream. Do you know where it's going?
2: In here.
3: No, in my mouth, Pop. Now.

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Hope you've enjoyed this episode of Behind the Screens.

0: you're behind a screen somewhere and want to talk about it, this show is a form of therapy for the creative soul. So please reach out. I'm Guntus. Bye for now.
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